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8: To kick off the final hour of the show, we're going to dive into some college and NFL football. Alex Brink, former Coug, and now with E4 Sports, my college football and NFL insider, sharing his thoughts on both college and the NFL. And the first thing I asked him about was his experience calling the game up in Washington at Husky Stadium in the Apple Cup.
9: Well, you know, the result was certainly not what we would have hoped from a Coug fan perspective, Chad. But, you know, it was a different week, right? Like, first game of the season is the Apple Cup. That's very atypical, first time in history. Typically, there are nine Apple Cups in, you know, 75-degree and sunny weather. But Husky Stadium is rocking, good turnout from both sides. So, in general, you know, I was happy to see, you know, the rivalry continue and for a few more years on the schedule, and hope that they continue and move forward.
8: What I respected the most about Washington State was, like, I thought their defense played really well, and I liked the physicality they brought on that side of the ball. They were hitting hard.
9: Doubt. I mean, I think, yeah, I mean, Washington State had a ton of question marks, you know, going into the season with, you know, all you know, new coaching staff like Kirby Moore, tons of new players on defense, you know, new quarterback. And look, I mean, we know Trent Bray is a fantastic defensive mind. You know, this day and age, though, you gotta get players on your roster and be able to get them up to speed, you know, very quickly. And it looks like, you know, to at least based on week one, that Coach Bray has done that. I mean, that, to your point, that group is really physical. Defensive line looks fantastic. Some really good players there. Linebacker, defensive back. Overall, I think a really solid performance. And honestly, you know, if the offense hadn't given the Huskies a couple short fields off turnovers, you know, I think the defense would have given up even less points. I mean, one of the touchdowns for the Huskies came off of, you know, a 25 or 30 yard short field.
8: What'd you think about Penix's performance? He was under a lot of pressure, but, you know, from start to finish, what were your thoughts?
9: Well, I think he had some ups and downs. You know, certainly the first half was a little rocky. I remember he lost his number one receiving target, Tony Freeman, in the first quarter against the Husky defense that loves to play man coverage and beat you up. So losing your best receiver, I think, cut through the game plan off a little bit in the early part of the game. And then Pinnick really settled in the second half. His legs were a real factor, rushing for over 60 yards and a touchdown. Made a couple big throws late. Again, you know, they got to stay out, and Coach Moore said this, they got to stay out of kind of long situations. There was a lot of, you know, first and 10, they either didn't get anything or they got tackled for loss. And then all of a sudden, second and long, third and long. And again, it's a good defense. That Husky defense will probably be, you know, top 10, top 15 in the country in some categories by the time it's all said and done.
8: We're talking to Alex Brink, our college football and NFL insider from E4 Sports. All right. The most bizarre situation over the weekend was Michigan getting an extra play when they put a second back on the clock and they convert the Hail Mary to top Western Michigan 13-12. I got to be honest with you, Alex. I've watched football a long time and I've seen thousands of games. I didn't realize they had multiple clocks and a secret clock. And in this situation, apparently they weren't all synced up. I thought it was really bizarre. I didn't like the Big Ten's explanation. What was your read on that as a former player?
9: Yeah, I mean, terrible look for the Big Ten, and you know, the conspiracy theorist in us, right, says that somebody from upstairs at networks or somewhere else, you know, called in and did the old, can't have this, guys. So I don't know, man. Like, it's just, you know, I've seen both sides of it where some people are like, yeah, it's pretty common practice, you know, but to your point, I've watched football a long time and haven't run into that scenario. So it surprises me that, you know, again, in this instance, it happened, right? Because you got to imagine somewhere along the line, a second or two has been left on the quote-unquote secret clock. And I've never seen a game run back out because of a clock discrepancy like that, right? So now in this game, it happens to be the one when you had a major upset over a blue blood program, you know, on national television with a, you know, obviously a conference that's got a lot invested in their primary programs. It was interesting, to say the least.
8: All right. Did you get a chance to work with Bryce Underwood at Elite 11?
9: I did not. He didn't attend Elite 11. Felt like maybe his time was better spent elsewhere, you know, which is up for debate, I think, at this point.
8: Yeah, no question. So when you're watching him, what are some of the issues that you're seeing right now with his game? It looks like he may have regressed a bit from last year to this season.
9: Yeah, and I mean, arguably, even his freshman season, and he's just a freshman, but for somebody with that much hype, that much money behind him, you know, wasn't fantastic either. I think, you know, I think Bryce struggles at times with, you know, kind of the way, the speed of the game, and, you know, when defenses change in front of him or change post-snap, his ability to kind of adjust and you know, understand where his eyes need to be on certain plays. And, you know, again, he's a young player. It happens to a lot of young players. In that instance, it's just obviously this day and age, there's so much more into it with the money and the expectation. And then to some degree, these young players have, you know, are farther along with their development. So you expect a lot of somebody like Bryce Underwood. And, you know, frankly, I don't think he's playing up to his standards and, you know, probably the standards of his coaches either.
8: All right. Oregon got the win over Boise State. I think the majority of Duck fans were a little bit concerned at the way the game played out. It was close. The Ducks, a lot of penalties. They made some special team errors. They did get a big game from Dante Moore. But, you know, I credit Boise for their physicality and the way they played. What did you think about Oregon in their opener against the Broncos?
9: Yeah, a classic week one game, right, where you're playing a really solid, motivated opponent in Boise State. Obviously, Oregon's got a lot of expectation, but, you know, some new faces and, you know, things, again, like special teams errors and pre-snap penalties and, you know, things like that are pretty classic, like week one challenges that I would expect Dan Lanning and his staff to clean up quickly. I think the more exciting thing for Duck fans, again, is what you said about Dante Moore, which is, you know, he was the difference maker, right? Pretty electric outing from his standpoint. You know, everybody wants to see Dante take another step after a full season under his belt last year. And I think, you know, a game against a good Boise State defense like that was a good start for it.
8: I think you've talked about Dante before, but you like him a lot, don't you? His makeup and the way he's built.
9: Yeah, I love it. I mean, he is, you know, he's a kid that's worked really hard, you know, coming from Detroit to get to where he's at. You know, I think he does things the right way. You know, he's constantly trying to improve and get better. You know, he's not somebody that feels like they've made it. And you just think about the maturity of his decision to go from UCLA to Oregon and be a backup to Dylan Gabriel, you know, and then take over last year and see progression throughout the year, you know, even with, you know, some early season challenges. And so, you know, I think Dante Moore is a really good football player and going to have a bright future. And I'm excited to see him kind of continue to grow throughout this season.
8: Hey, Alex, how about LSU just absolutely demolishing Dabo Swinney and the Clemson Tigers? Look, I Lane Kiffin, I love having villains in college football, so he's fascinating to me. But I thought the athletes they had on the field, it was pretty striking comparison to Clemson. I love Sam Levin. I know you're a big fan, too. He was dynamic with his legs, but I'm concerned if they continue to run him like that. He had over 100 yards rushing. He's not going to be able to hold up to an SEC schedule, man. They got to find a way to find a little more balance in an offense so that Sam's not taking so many shots. What was your takeaway there?
9: Yeah, I mean, you know, that, it should be fair, that played out a little bit last year at Arizona State too, right? Where, you know, Sam was pretty involved in the running game and got nicked up along the way. And to your point about the SEC probably being a, you know, more physical schedule than the Big 12, I think that's true. You know, the one thing I'll say is, you know, Lane Kiffin's a good football coach, and, you know, he knows how to scheme and get people in the right position. So my guess is, you know, getting that game under their belt and seeing what it is, you know, he'll find ways to take the pressure off Sam. You know, the great thing about, you know, Sam Levitt is he's such a good athlete. He'll find ways to make plays with his legs in the pass game, right? Like on scrambles and stuff. You probably don't have to design as much quarterback run as they did in week one. You know, and I really feel like obviously that LSU roster is loaded. It's to me that game was frankly more of an indictment on where Clemson is at and what Dabo Sweeney's done out there, because that program has just fallen off a cliff. And you know, it's hard to see for a program that had such a generational run.
8: Yeah, no question about it. When you're watching a game like this weekend, Texas and Ohio State, you've got Arch Manning and Julian Sand. For a matchup like that, like, what are you going to be watching and paying attention to when they face off?
9: Well, for me, it's kind of how they handle situational football. You know, there's moments, I just think back to last year with Arch playing Ohio State. You know, he threw an interception, you know, late on a long down, you know, probably one that, you know, again, he processed a little quicker. And for him, he got better after that game, obviously, last year. But you know, that's what I'm looking at from if those two guys are going to be NFL caliber quarterbacks, which you expect them probably to be, is that, you know, they really handle long really well. They understand what blitz looks like when they get in the red zone. You know, they're not throwing the ball up for grabs to, you know, nobody that ends a game like Drake May. Oh, excuse me. No, I didn't mean that for Patriots fans, but you know what I mean, right?
8: Yes.
9: Understanding situational football. I want to see for those guys how they handle that.
8: Well, let me ask you about that play last night. You know, Drake May with three picks, and of course the costly one where they were in scoring position and could have forced overtime. What are some of the reminders that coaches give you in that situation where you obviously don't want to turn it over? You're trying to make a play, but you know you're in scoring position. What are some of the things that coaches remind quarterbacks of in those spots?
9: Well, again, it's a two-minute drill, so you wonder kind of how much was being said, you know, in that process. You know, that play definitely looked like kind of a game throw to throw an out route to the slot receiver, and for whatever reason, May did not want to throw it and didn't like it, and certainly would have been a tight throw. You know, but in general, you know, a quarterback or a coach might say in the said, "Hey, man, we're running Ohio here. If you got the out, throw it. If not, throw it away." Right? Because you know you got to reserve the right to kick the field goal in that scenario. But if you're moving too fast, or if a coach just trusts that, you know, he feels like his quarterback's got a handle on situational football, those let it ride and let them trust that they'll make the decision. And, you know, for a quarterback, honestly, like I joke about what happened to Drake May, but, you know, it happens to all quarterbacks.
8: It's
9: a blackout moment where my quarterback coach in college, Jim Rosenbaum, used to tell me all the time, have a plan and a backup plan. Drake May's plan was clearly to throw the out route into the boundary, and then it didn't play out like he thought. And then his backup plan should have been scramble forward and get as much as he can or throw it away, right? And he probably only had the first part of the plan and not the backup. And then when things fell apart, it was panic mode. And when you panic, you black out basically and you make bad decisions. That appears to be what happened to May, because I can't imagine throwing that ball in a situation.
8: Hey, how familiar were you with Braden Atkinson before he went to Oregon State? Because I watched him against Houston and he looks like a guy that can make a wide variety of throws with, you know, pace or with touch. It was impressive.
9: Yeah, I hadn't seen much of him other than, you know, some clips from his time at Mercer and his ability to, you know, play at a high level. I mean, he's, you know, one of the best players in obviously FCS football last year. So, in my opinion, guys like that are kind of like at Washington State, guys like that are very, you know, if they can do it at a high level, you know, do it at a high level anywhere, frankly. And so, you know, I think when I saw that Atkinson won the job, what he did, his production from the last couple of years, it was like, yeah, he's probably going to be good enough, you know, and be pretty good in those scenarios. And showed it against Houston. I mean, to go on the road and play like that and be dynamic, I thought was really impressive.
8: All right, Alex Brink is with us. One more football question for you. I thought the most impressive quarterback performance through my eyes this weekend was Darian Mensah, who's now at Miami, and he's got a lot of good players around him. What are your thoughts on Mensah and what he could bring to that offense?
9: Well, he's, you know, it's very different than Carson Beck, right?
8: Yes.
9: I mean, similar, I guess, in arm talent, but athleticism really makes a difference. And, you know, he can be really dynamic off schedule. I also think, you know, Mensah's played a lot of football, and he's, you know, as he's progressed, well, kind of from Tulane, Duke, and now to Miami, it's like he keeps getting better with each challenge he faces. And I think that's really impressive because, you know, a guy like that's faced, I don't know about criticism, but obviously there's a weight on his shoulders when he's leaving those places to take more money and put a better competition maybe, or higher expectation. And he's handled it all really well. So I think his maturity is what really impresses me. Like, he never misses a beat, no matter what the situation is.
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11: Next. Hey, Alfie, what can I get for you?
12: Hey, Nora, just a nice latte, please. How was your weekend?
11: Not bad, thanks. Mainly working here. You?
12: Me? Well, I was battling gods in the afterlife realm, and after lunch, I fought mercenaries. Ooh, could I get oat milk with that latte, please?
11: Yeah, of course.
12: And then Sunday was mostly fighting supervillains. So a pretty chill weekend. Oh, and I'll grab an almond croissant, too.
11: Wait, what? That didn't actually happen, right?
12: It happens on PS5.
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8: What a treat. 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He'll have information on your gaming needs, also on your fantasy football. Anything that you could possibly imagine, Dave will have answers to, and I love it. We got his college football picks, and now it's time for the NFL. The one, the only, Dave Bartu! My brother, what's up?
17: Hey, brother Chad. Dude, how about yesterday, though? We called it.
8: Yes.
17: What did we say? Week one, NFL. Blind quarterback yards props. Just hit all the unders.
8: That's
17: all
8: right.
17: All the unders. All it's 71.2% all time. So you, just for week one only.
8: Yes, and both quarterbacks in the game last night threw for less than 200 yards.
17: Yeah, and Vrabel covered, right? 62% road dog cover for his career. New England and Tennessee. Man, he's like Jeff Brom, man. Don't bet against that guy on the road with some extra points.
8: No, I love it. Dave Bartu is with us. Let's go ahead and talk about tonight's game because it's going to kick off here in about 10 to 15 minutes. You've got the Rams and 49ers playing in Melbourne. The Rams are the odds-on favorite to win the Super Bowl after the acquisition of Myles Garrett and the announcement that Aaron Donald was going to come out of retirement. The line opened at 2.5. It's now up to 3.5 with the total at 47.5. What do you think about this one?
17: Oh, man, I'll tell you one thing. Stay off these two guys in this situation. See, now I know it's neutral, right? So the first thing is it's neutral. I'd throw it out the window. I really wouldn't bet this, especially on the spread, because look at these guys. Sean McVay, his whole career as a favorite, okay, specifically at home. He's on a SoFi, obviously, but as a favorite, 56% win rate as a favorite. But Mike Shanahan is not on. He's not in San Francisco. He is on the road. As a road dog, 57% cover. So, boy, that 3.5, that 3 in the hook is if you've got to bet it, I just think you have to go San Francisco in this situation because The best bet on the board is 48.5 in weeks 1 through 5, last 10 years. Okay. And the reason I say weeks 1 through 5 is everybody listening, I look at college football and in the NFL, it's rolling. There's waves. Right. And so what happens is books get hot, people adjust, sharps get hot, and there's waves throughout the season, especially in the NFL. Nobody knows what's going on the first 4 weeks and the last 4 weeks when you're battling playoff positions. That's where you can really make money. But in the last 10 years, opening at 48.5, which this game did, it has gone under 63.7% of the time. So of all the bets on the board, to me tonight, I'll take both quarterbacks under their total yards, and I'll take under 48.5 Niners Rams in 15 minutes.
8: That's right, 15 minutes. I love it. Dave Bartu is with us. Another game that fascinates me this week, and I think it's underrated. You've got Chicago at Carolina, and I love this game because I think it's got a chance to be high scoring, but I want to get your take. The line open, Bears minus 2.5. It's now up to 3, and the total is at 47.
17: Now, this one's in Carolina, right?
8: Yes.
17: Okay, it's in Carolina. So let's go to the I'm just going to go to my cheat sheet, dude. I'm going to matrixaji.com. Yes. And I wrote these things. So if anybody's wondering, no, I instructed AI how to do it with the data, but I told it how I wanted to do it. Now, Ben Johnson, okay, he's only been a road been a road favorite one time in his career. You believe that? Road favorite one time. I don't think this is the last time we're going to see that. He was 1-0 last year as a road favorite. Canales, the head coach at Carolina, though, as the OC at Tampa Bay in 23, head coach at Carolina 24 and 25, as a home dog, he is 10-5, 67% win rate. Okay, but we're talking about 2.5 points. It is pretty, pretty small, but 2.5 points at the close, historically, in the 5-week window, basically September, home teams cover 57% of the time. They are 16-12 overall. So I'm looking at all these numbers. Even Bryce Young is a favorite. Doesn't happen very often. 59% cover rate. So I think the Bears are going to win this game. But darn, man, 2.5, not a whole lot. I'd love to be at 3, 3.5. But the numbers say take Carolina and the points this weekend.
8: All right. So in general, week one in the NFL, we know about the quarterback totals. Take the under. What do you notice in general in regard to totals for games? Is there anything that jumps out data-wise?
17: Data-wise, it's always unders, right? You know, so we got Niners-Rams under 48.5. The other really good bet that is on for NFC home teams, Minnesota at home, under 45.5. And some of these things match up, too, because with Minnesota, you got a really great defensive coordinator there. Green Bay, that's a little bit in flux. It's more offensive-oriented. Now, Rams, Niners, but we're talking 48.5. That's a pretty good amount of points right there for an NFL football game. But, you know, those all lean under. When I switch over to the AFC side, again, it's all unders. Kansas City, Denver, under 42.5. That's my favorite bet on the AFC side this week. Arizona and the Chargers, Miami and Las Vegas, under 40.5. Oh, Miami and Las Vegas. Here is another one. Okay, this is a nugget for everybody listening to stuff this away.
8: Yes.
17: Okay. Kirk Cousins is making his first start for the Raiders on week one, right?
8: Yes.
17: When a quarterback, rookie or veteran, makes his first start at a new franchise, his yardage total and game total are both under. Both under almost 70% of the time. So, good. You want to double down on Raiders Miami because both quarterbacks are brand new. Malik Willis and Kirk Cousins. We're going under 40.5, which is a tough pill to swallow. That's going to be a crappy game if it hits the under. But the numbers say bet new quarterbacks, not just rookies, new quarterbacks hitting the under both in yards and points anytime it pops up in the season.
8: That is terrific. Dave Bartu, matrixedgeai.com here on the Rip City Drive. Another game that fascinates me, Dave, is the Buffalo-Houston game. The line opened at Buffalo minus 2.5. It's now down to Buffalo minus 1.5, and the total staying steady at 44.5. What do you think about this one?
17: Oh man, you know something, there were three teams, you and I talked about it preseason, there were three AFC teams that had a ton of flags that said they got really lucky last year. Schedule, one score games, turnover rates, everything fell their way. Fell their way for New England. I think you and I would probably agree right now. New England is really going to have a tough time making the playoffs after last night. I know it's just one game, but it's going to be tough. The other two teams to watch out for, Jacksonville. And the biggest shock is Buffalo. Every single one of my friends like, Dave, you are nuts betting against Buffalo not making the playoffs. I'm not saying that they're not going to make the playoffs, but they were more lucky than good last year. But right now at 1.5, if it closes at 1.5, this highly favors the Bills. A close at 1.5, home team covers that 38.5% of the time. So I think you and I can't, well, we can imagine a one-score NFL game, but I think when you get down to 1.5, you're picking a winner straight up. But here's the thing, DeMeco Ryans, as a head coach at Houston, when he is a home dog, he is 5-3 at home against the line. His defensive coordinator, Matt Burke, 9-7 in his career against the Lions. C.J. Stroud, as a starting quarterback, as a underdog by 1.5, he is 3-2. So everybody is on for Houston is on the plus side of the money. Personally, I would stay away from this game whatsoever because it's the first one for Joe Brady with Josh Allen. I don't know what's going to happen. But I'm of all the games, this is one of them besides Denver, Kansas City, mainly because I'm betting Denver, Kansas City is my favorite bet under. But I'm really interested in the outcome of this Buffalo Houston game.
8: No, it's going to be awesome. I can't wait for it. Dave Bartu, MatrixEdgeAI.com is a website. You can go there now and become a founding member for just $5 a month. Jumping around the NFL, another game that I've been eyeing that I'm keeping an eye on. This Green Bay-Minnesota game, it's fascinating to me because you've got the situation where Green Bay opened up as a 1.5-point favorite on the road, but that line is flipped now where Minnesota, after the announcement that Kyler Murray would be the starting quarterback to open up the season, the Vikings are now 1.5-point favorite with the total sitting at 46.5. What do you think about Green Bay-Minnesota?
17: That's a big move too, dude. Three yes. points in the NFL, you know? Here's the thing is... none of this really favor. It's surprising, but a -1.5 close for the home team, they only cover that 38% of the time. So it opened at +1.5, which favored the Vikings covering it at a 54% rate. That was the good value. This thing is bet down so far now. That if you're going to take a side, I think you got to take Green Bay on this. I know that goes contrarian against the betting trend, but last 10 years, weeks 1-4, home teams -1.5 closed. Now we got to watch the line where it ends up. But, you know, because if it moves to -2, -2.5, that may indicate the move is so powerful you have to chase it. Okay, but right now at -1.5, the numbers say back the pack in this one and bet the over, which is at 45.5 right now, closes at 45.5, hit the over 54.8% of the time. So by the numbers, Green Bay +1.5 on the road at Minnesota, over 45.5 points.
8: Hey, Dave, what are some of the props that you like this weekend, week one in the NFL?
17: Well, you know, something like I said is those quarterbacks, man. The quarterbacks I think are great. If I go now, it depends on what we're looking at. If we're looking for fantasy, you know, that's a different story in terms of yards that we're putting up. The prop lab in week one, like I said, the best stuff for me is going to be the quarterback yards. But if we want, let's see here. Lean under, so Rams, so how about one for tonight, okay? Blake Corum for the Rams, his line is 47.5 in this game, and the Matrix Edge point is at 37.1. And the flags in this scenario say this bet is about a 67 percenter based on prop bets over the last 5 years. So A good one tonight, if you're looking for something to have fun with, Blake Corum, boring name, but we're at 37. The prop is at 47.5. We're under that 47.5 tonight.
8: Boy, with that game tonight, in terms of coaching effect, how good is that with Shanahan and McVay?
17: McVay is so much better than Kyle Shanahan.
8: Whoa.
17: He is. No, they are not in the same tier. They are not in the same tier. Let me tell you something about Kyle Shanahan. Kyle Shanahan's a front runner. Okay, but he is a classic Mike Tyson. Everybody's got a plan that I get punched in the mouth. When Kyle Shanahan does not have peak momentum and game control, by my calculations, okay, it happens in 92% of the games. And in the NFL, if you have peak momentum, peak game control in a game, you win 85% of the time. So one of the true measures of a head coach is not only how well he closes, but when he doesn't have peak momentum, how well does he win? Kyle Shanahan, when he does not have peak momentum in a game for his career, is 1-21.
8: Wow.
17: The guy can't take a punch at all. He is an absolute front runner, great offensive coordinator, but he is a roller coaster. I know people say, Dave, he got to the Super Bowl. I know he got there. But look, this guy is nowhere near some of the other guys in the NFL that you consider elite. I do not consider Kyle Shanahan elite. Maybe an elite play caller once in a while, but if you look at his numbers, dude, if we're picking teams, I think you, me, and everybody listening is taking Sean McVay 100 times out of 100. And it's not even a question.
8: That's awesome. No, I love Sean McVay.
17: It's not. Yeah. So I think from a coaching standpoint, the Rams are better. The talent standpoint, I think the Rams are better. I think the Niners downgraded with Raheem Morris. Raheem Morris has never in his career improved a defense year over year. Whether it was his defense last year or he took over for somebody, even that Super Bowl year, the previous year, it was the number one defense. He made it the number five, and McVay still won with him. I think the Niners are going to regret hiring him. I will take the Rams to win by a total of under 48.5 points tonight.
8: Wow. All right, when we come back, we'll get more NFL picks from Dave Bartu, and he's going to talk about his survivor pool. That's coming up next on the Rip City Drive with Chad Doing on your home of the Blazers, Rip City Radio 620.
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8: 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He is with us. Dave, tell me about your survivor pool.
17: Okay, got a lot of people ask about it, but let me give you some of the keys, and this is really boring. Okay, I can't make this sexy because surviving is just that. You are trying to survive. So, first of all, don't plan out a full calendar. Your team today may not be your team tomorrow. So, all these survivor pools that go, oh, here's your week 1 through 18, total waste of time. You cannot predict the NFL that well. One of the easiest rules of thumb, though, is bet the favorite, right? The team that has the best chance to win, the biggest spread, wins over the last 10 years, wins 85% of their games. Period. Right. So your upside is 85, downside is 15%. And the third thing I recommend is look ahead on your quality teams, because there may be better opportunities down the road. Okay. So like this week, we got the number one game is Chargers and Arizona. Okay. And the Chargers are laying, I think, 10.5 right now. It might be 11.5. You know, the historical odds of them losing this is about 16%. But the note is there's deep inventory out there on the Chargers. There's other really good games out there. Jacksonville and Cleveland. Jacksonville doesn't have a lot of opportunities. Week 12 is a great opportunity because it's really thin. Same thing for Detroit, -7 right now against the Saints. Those are your top three. But Detroit in week 3 has the Jets. and that's an even better value. So if you want your safest one week one, take the Chargers. And if you want to try to save those three, your next best option is Philly at home. It was -5.5. It's down to -4.5. But look at the upset odds. Detroit and New Orleans at -7. Upset odds are 25%. Washington as a dog versus Philadelphia, upset odds 39.8%. So you are taking a lot of risk not going with Chargers, Jacksonville, or Detroit in week one this week.
8: All right. I want to ask you about Sunday Night Football. The Cowboys will be in New York to take on the Giants. Right now, we're sitting in a situation where it's Dallas -3. The total sits at 48. What's your take?
17: Dak under. Right? This week one, baby. We're going Dak and whoever wants to play quarterback for the Giants. We're going under in that game. And I do like the under the yards, but I also like under the points in this scenario, okay? John Harbaugh is a new head coach there, and his career at Baltimore as a home dog, it only went over 44% of the time. So I'm leaning under the 48.5 right out of the gate. Neither one of these guys covers, though. Brian Schottenheimer, as a road favorite last year for the Cowboys, was 2-4 against the spread. 2-4. Harbaugh in his career as an underdog. This may surprise people. Underdog at home for John Harbaugh. 47%. He doesn't cover very well either. I don't really like any of these guys right now. A lot of these numbers just aren't very good. Dak Prescott as a road favorite under the point total, 41% of the time. So if you're saying, Dave, I'd like a best bet, I'm saying go under 48.5. But here's the problem. In the month of September in the last 10 years, a close at 48.5 goes over 60% of the time. So there's just a lot of conflicting numbers here. But ultimately, I think the Cowboys, as a 2.5-point favorite, I think this wins about 64% of the time. So probably the safest bet here is Cowboys money line. But, man, they've already lost their starting all-pro offensive lineman. I think between you and me, there's way better stuff to bet out here, but I'm excited about this NFC East right out of the gate Monday Night Football.
8: Yeah, me too. All right, Monday Night Football. Patrick Mahomes is back. It's going to be the Broncos and Chiefs. Right now, Kansas City is sitting as a 2.5-point favorite at home, and the total right now sits at 43.5.
17: Oh, see, it's up. And see, I was happy with 42.5. See, this opened at 42.5. Opens at 42.5. Hit the over only 32% of the time. So now that we're up to 43, they basically gave us an extra point. And look at the DCs. We got Vance Joseph and Steve Spagnuolo, and you got Mahomes coming back off a knee injury, and you got Davis Webb, quote unquote, the first time calling plays ever in his life. Sean Payton on the road as a dog, 45% over. Andy Reid is a favorite at home, 35% over. I think this is the best bet on the board in the NFL by the numbers. Kansas City Broncos under 42.5. As for the cover, it leans the home team. 2.5 was the open. That covers 63.6% of the time. It's up to 3. I'd stay off 3. If I can get 2.5, to 3. I think that is a good number. Once I meant to say, if it gets to 3.5, the numbers switch over to Denver. But I think the best bet here, though, is still going to be that under 42.5 on Monday Night Football.
8: Interesting. What about the coaching effect when you have two heavy hitters like Andy Reid and Sean Payton?
17: Oh, by my head coaching grades, these are two of the top 10 guys of the last 20 years.
8: Wow.
17: These guys are awesome. What's one of the coolest things is Sean Payton. And when you and I get to sit down in the studio sometime, I'll show you is when you look at Sean Payton and his development of the Saints year one, year two, year three, and then everything that he focused on, what he made better, he is doing the exact same. I mean, he is literally executing his Saints will on Denver. All he needed was a magic year from Breeze. And I think at Denver, look, it takes a magic year to win a Super Bowl. So he's going to need a magic year from somebody. But Sean Payton is really good. Andy, yeah, he's a better head coach. I'd take him over Sean Payton, but Sean Payton is just an absolutely wonderful head coach as well.
8: All right, we know you love the quarterback unders for week one. We know you like the under in the Kansas City-Denver game Monday night. What else? Have we missed anything that you keep an eye on for week one?
17: The plus seven or more in the last 5 years, week one only. Okay. Week one only. These early weeks and the end weeks are to me really where you see a lot of big difference. 7 or more points. Underdogs are 20-9 against the spread in the last 5 years, only in week one. So we got Arizona getting 10, 10.5. We got the Browns getting 8.5 at Jacksonville. We have, what was the other one? Somebody's catching 7 somewhere. So by the numbers, 2 out of 3 of those should cover.
8: New Orleans catching 7 at Detroit.
17: There we go. That was, I knew there was a 7 out there somewhere. So those are your big three right now in terms of if you're betting a week one trend on a big number, it's those three.
8: But I tell you what, Dave, I love what you're doing right now with MatrixEdgeAI.com. You got to go there right now, MatrixEdgeAI.com, and check it out. It's terrific for any type of wagering you want to do. Also for fantasy football, your totals. Everything is right there. And the best part is, Dave, like, you're not even done adding information, right? You're still working.
17: Oh, yeah. I have all of the college football bet cards. I think the next one, I know it sounds crazy, but I have a model that's really good in the WNBA.
8: All right. Big thanks to Dave Bartu. I can't wait for the WNBA insight from MatrixEdgeAI.com. The one, the only Dave Bartu. I'm looking forward to tomorrow. You know, the first slate of games in week one, not so good. We had a couple of good ones, including Boise and Oregon State. But for the most part, a lot of mismatches and a lot of blowouts. And I'm hoping we get some more competitive, compelling football games this weekend. And it's going to kick off early. There's a great slot of games in that early window, starting with Oregon at Oklahoma State at 9 a.m. You can watch that game on ESPN. The Ducks right now favored by 23.5. And for me, Oregon's going to win this game. I just want to see, you know, better pressure from their defensive front. They had 3 sacks against Boise. I would like to see them clean up some of the penalties and just overall have a better operation. But most importantly, you know, the continued work between the coaching staff and the players to get that offensive line, you know, on the same page. More continuity, more time together so they can create better lanes in their rushing attack and be able to, you know, have more balance in the offense. Dante Moore was great against Boise, but the Ducks have got to get better at the line of scrimmage in preparation for the big games they're going to play throughout the course of the season, starting with this game coming up at the end of September in USC at the Coliseum. After the Oregon-Oklahoma State game, you can also flip back and forth on ABC. Arizona State, in their coming off their week one win, is at Texas A&M. Both teams won their first game. Aggies now 14.5 to 15.5 point favorites for Arizona State. As you know, I've adopted them as my team. I love Kenny Dillingham getting a chance to go back and work at his alma mater and build a program. Sam Leavitt, who's now at LSU, has been at ASU the last 2 years. So when he left, they went out and got Cutter Bowley in the portal from Kentucky. He had 6 touchdowns against Morgan State in their opener. But the one thing I've noticed about Arizona State, a lot more team speed this year. They've got terrific playmakers on the outside, and they've got some guys who can play. They're also physical at the line of scrimmage. I don't know if they can beat A&M, but I expect a good football game there. Also on Fox at 9, number 11, Oklahoma at Michigan. And you know this is going to be a very interesting game. You know, if we just take both teams on the surface following that week one performances, Oklahoma should trounce Michigan, right? Well, the Wolverines didn't deserve to win their game over Western Michigan. They were gifted an extra second, an extra play because of a secret clock that none of us knew about, and they were able to complete the Hail Mary pass with Bryce Underwood, and they get the win 13-12 over Western Michigan. They struggled to move the football. They weren't clean. They don't look like a team with a lot of talent. This would appear to be a mismatch, but one thing I know about Kyle Whittingham, he's a great coach, and he's got a way of getting his guys to bounce back and play good football. So I'm intrigued by that. So three very good games in that early window. Also at 9 on TNT, Washington State going to be in the Little Apple to take on Kansas State. The Wildcats favored by 17.5. The Cougs, of course, played great defense in the opener in the Apple Cup against Washington, but they struggled throughout the course of the game to move the football. So those are good games in that 9 o'clock window. As you progress throughout the course of the morning, you've got Alabama at Kentucky at 12:30. Also, one of the games of the day, I think it's underrated. It should be a very eventful game and probably some explosive plays. Arizona at BYU. The Cougars rank 15th right now. BYU is favored by 7.5. I love this game, and I can't wait to watch it. I think it's one of the underrated games on the schedule, but I think it should turn out to be a very good football game. After the 12:30 window, as you continue to work your way through your afternoon and plan your viewing pleasure, you've got a nice window there after the 12:30 games without any really good matchups on. So if you need to get something done for your significant other, somewhere between 3 and 5 o'clock would be a very

0: Utah. And that's pretty much it. Most of the best games are in that 9 o'clock window. So as you're looking out over the course of your day, 9 o'clock is the most important window with the best games. And then you've got the Ohio State game. So what I would do, if you've got things you got to get done around the house, watch football from like 9 to about 12:30 or 1, and then head out and get stuff done to make sure that your significant other is happy so that you can be back on the couch in time for Ohio State and Texas at 4:30. And there you have it. You've got the perfect setup. All right, a big thanks to all of you for listening. I appreciate your time. Big thanks to Michael Schacher for engineering the program. Now it's time to enjoy a football weekend, and I can't wait to talk to you on Monday as we recap week 2 of college football, week 1 in the NFL, and get ready for the Monday Nighter, where my Broncos will be in Kansas City to take on the Chiefs with Patrick Mahomes making his return from a knee injury. You guys have a good night. I'll talk to you on Monday right here on your home of the Blazers, Rip City Radio 620.
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1: Did we overreact in week one? Of course we overreacted. Of course we made too much of the University of Oregon looking just so-so in a victory over Boise State. Like, you know, I think we may look back and go, hey, Boise State was pretty good. Boise State, depending on how they do tomorrow in this game on the blue turf against Memphis, it's a big football game with college football playoff ramifications. Boise State may end up being a team that we look back and we go, gosh, Oregon with a 7-point victory over that team, that was their only loss of the year. We may look back and say that was a great win for Oregon at home, that we learned something about the Ducks, that the point of the game is to get better and to improve. You know, we will hear some of that coming up as the University of Oregon football coach, assistant coach, passing game coordinator Ross Douglas will be joining us. You'll hear from one of the coaches on the staff. Like, what do they make of that Boise State game? How did they frame it? Did they nitpick the film session coming in after that, or did they walk away from it feeling a little bit better? You'll hear from Ross Douglas coming up later this hour. Also on the show today, Jamarcus Shepherd, Oregon State coach. Is he feeling okay after a week one defeat? I know, I reached out to him right after the game and I said, Coach, I know you'll not take a moral victory, but man, there was a lot to like that was out there on the field. You'll hear from Jamarcus Shepherd coming up. I don't think he will take the moral victory. Not good enough has been his messaging all week, but we'll get an idea of where his head is right now. How fast did that game move despite the weather delay? Jamarcus Shepherd coming up in the program, along with Oregon receiver coach Ross Douglas on the program today. I do want to spend a little bit of time talking about the biggest, baddest football game in the land. No, not Ohio State, Texas. I know. Get that out of your head. Not Ohio State, Texas necessarily. That is an important game. That is a big game. It's going to break records. It's going to break viewership records. By the way, I want to caution you against making too much when people start talking about the millions of viewers that are watching games and how it's the most watched game in 25 years and hasn't been 30 years since we have seen a week two game with this kind of viewership. You're going to hear all of that throughout this season, in part because the way that Nielsen measures viewership has shifted. They're now giving credit to the streaming platforms, credit to the apps. There's just more potential viewers in the ecosystem. Therefore, there are more actual viewers being counted these days. That is what the TV companies are selling to the ad agencies in order to justify the rates that they get. It's one of the dirty little secrets in media. The clicks and the viewership and impressions, you can't always trust that is what I'm saying. What you can trust is the actual business that's getting done, right? And I talked to a lot of small business owners, and I talked to them about how they're doing their marketing and how they're doing their sponsorships. And they think you are an absolute army, by the way. All of the sponsors and advertisers of this show talk to me about what an army you are as an audience. And because why? Because you own homes. Because you're a consumer, because you're putting in heating and cooling systems. 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You also know that if you want to put in a new system, they're your call as well. Or if you're like me and you just want to service your system so it works, so it's actually working in the wintertime when you need it most, firstcallheat.com. So you know what I'm talking about. And I always give my sponsors love, not because they're my sponsors, but because these are actual businesses I do business with. And, I think Matt and Brad and Steve and the team at First Call, I'm on a first name basis with those guys, in part because, I've needed them over the years, and in part because they've been good partners and good stewards of the community and their investment in the BFT Foundation and kids in the community. And I could go on and on. I could do a whole segment of radio about that. But we want to talk about college football's week two. You know, week one, I said it earlier in the week, it's like a handshake. You kind of look at it and you go, okay, it goes in your file. We don't want to like judge somebody just based on that first handshake, even though people say things like, hey, there's never get a second chance to make a first impression. Hell, Michigan's getting a second chance this weekend to make a first impression. Michigan's going to get an opportunity against Oklahoma to prove that that Western Michigan thing was a fluke. Oregon's going to get a chance to show the world in this game against Oklahoma State that what happened against Boise State isn't necessarily how things are going to go. And Oregon State gets a chance at home against Texas Tech. And, you know, that's a really good Texas Tech team. They get a chance at home to prove that they belong on the field. Second straight week for Oregon State playing a Big 12 opponent. Other big games, the Arizona schools have big games. Arizona's playing at BYU. That's a big football game. Arizona State, I talked to their athletic director yesterday, Graham Rossini. Arizona State's got a big time game at Texas A&M. And then Arizona State gets on a plane like the 49ers and the Rams and flies across an ocean. And Arizona State plays their next game. It's a Big 12 game, a conference game against Kansas. And it's taking place in London, of all places. And I'd like to join John Gruden and the chorus of other people out there that don't love the idea of football being played overseas. I've said this and I feel like I'm a communist for saying this, or, you know, maybe I'm not. Maybe I'm the opposite of a communist. Maybe it's the most American thing ever, capitalist in every way, to say, hey, this is our game. Football is our game. American football is our game. Should be played on our soil. We shouldn't be dragging athletes across oceans, justifying it by saying, well, they may not get an opportunity to go sightsee. They may not get an opportunity to travel. They may never see London, or they may never see Sydney, Australia, or China, or wherever we're playing these games. They may not get a chance to see these things. I kind of think that's a cop-out, because the way I see it, I think you're taking, you know, in the case of the Big 12, you are taking Arizona State and Kansas out of rhythm for a week. You're dragging them across an ocean to Wembley Stadium. You're playing in a football game that is supposed to be a home game for Kansas. And so they had to give up a home game on their schedule in order to take this one. So they're getting some extra revenue out of that because they're giving up a home game. But you're literally dragging these athletes out of their ecosystem, out of rhythm, across an ocean to play a football game that we're all supposed to believe is the same as these other Big 12 football games to get played, but there won't be a true home team. And, you know, you're going to get weird things that happen in these games. And I don't love that the NFL does it. I understand why they do it. Don't at me. Don't write to me. Don't tweet at me. I get it. I understand why the NFL does it. And I understand why the Big 12 is doing it. They are chasing money. And they're not just chasing revenue in that they're getting paid by an entity to go play a game over there. I don't know if it's the Visitors Bureau or if it's the government itself in London or if the stadium's paying them and letting them split the gate. They're generating the revenue that way, and it's sponsorship dollars as well, because these games are sponsored, the NFL games and the college games. So there's new sponsorship dollars. There's new revenue that's local. But the ultimate thing is the international broadcast rights. You have a whole nother set of viewership and international rights. And Arizona State has got a campus in London, and it's very easy for Arizona State to justify going to play a game in London, because they can go, hey, we're going to drive awareness. We're going to drive enrollment to our campus. I talk to university presidents all the time. It is huge. That is a huge part of college football, is enrollment. And, you know, Texas State's president, Kelly Danfus, they are playing in, you know, the I-35 rivalry. It's Texas State's playing University of Texas San Antonio this weekend. That is a huge game. It's a huge game in their neighborhood, in their region, in their ecosystem, because UTSA and Texas State have been in a battle for about the last decade over enrollment. Which of those schools is bigger? Which one can become the research university? Which one has the bigger football profile? They've only played each other 7 times. They hate each other. Like, the coaches get along, the administrators get along, but ultimately, like, the university at Texas State is looking over at UTSA and going, hey, they started in 1969. We've been around since 1899. How did they get bigger than us? And so they, you know, we need to get into the Pac-12. We need to beat them at football. And UTSA, even though it got a late start, the first 5 times those 2 teams played, I wrote about this today at johncanzano.com. The first 5 times, UTSA won all 5 of those games, 5 straight to start the series. That's not a rivalry. But you know what made it a rivalry? Texas State got sick and tired of being called the little brother in that rivalry, because they were like, wait a minute, we were here 70 years before you. You know, and Texas State went, we need to pour into enrollment. We need to get into the Pac-12. And the last two meetings, Texas State has won those football games. And Kelly Danfus, the president of Texas State, told me yesterday, he said, it's not we'd like to win this game. It's we have to win this game. It is a regional rivalry that I never paid attention to before that absolutely matters. And Kansas and Missouri, have you seen Kansas putting out this tape? It is, you know, it's like this, it's got like 17 or 20 million views. And Kansas is going, hey, wait a minute. We were against slavery. We fought on the right side of that civil war. Missouri didn't. Missouri is on the other side of it. We're the heroes. They're the villains. They're making it about slavery, this rivalry. We got good stuff coming up in the show. You're going to hear from Jamarcus Shepherd, the coach at Oregon State. You'll hear a little bit from Oregon's receiver coach. We'll get a visit from Ross Douglas himself to talk about Oregon's great receivers. What's DeCorian Moore like as a player? What makes him such a good player? This segment of radio brought to you by First Call Heating and Cooling, firstcallheat.com.
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1: 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All right, coming up later, it'll be Ross Douglas, the Oregon assistant. He's the passing game coordinator. He'll be joining us. But first, we have to deal with Oregon State. They will be hosting Big 12 Power Texas Tech at Reser Stadium. This is a big-time football game. Beavers are big underdogs in this game. Jamarcus Shepherd, Oregon State coach, sat down with me for a conversation. Keep in mind, he was coaching his very first football game last week at Houston. It was his first time, you know, on the sideline, being the coach in charge. They had a weather delay. Here's my conversation with Jamarcus Shepherd. All right, I texted you after the Houston game. I thought there was a lot to like there. I was not surprised that you're not willing to take a moral victory, but where were you after you watched the film?
18: Oh, man, certainly more frustrated just because there were simple things that we could have done better, that had we done that, we would have been in a position to win the game. And, you know, just quite honestly, our players, they did fight their tails off. But at the end of the day, how you do anything is how you do everything. And so in those moments where we didn't do what we were supposed to do, it ends up seeping over into other parts of the game. And so I was a little bit more frustrated. It does not detract from the fact that our players fought all the way to the end of the game. And I appreciate them for that. I just do need more from them.
1: Before the game, you talked about being human, that guys are going to make mistakes, that it's your job. Coaches are going to make mistakes. Officials are going to make mistakes, that it's your job to play through it. I thought that was the most impressive part, because when you guys pulled to 26-20 with 9 minutes to go, I thought they won't go away. Like, this is kind of what you had talked about, putting yourself in position to have a chance to win.
18: Well, it's about having that 1-0 mindset, and it infiltrates every part of our program. This entire university really should have a 1-0 mindset. Well, you can't do anything about the past. All you can do is prepare for what is going to happen going forward and into the future. And so our players really personified that throughout the game by not worrying about what the scoreboard looked like, not worrying about what had happened on a previous play. They just constantly focused on how can I do the next thing better. And, you know, there were some things that you did prepare for, though, that guys, those things got to show up on Saturday when we have prepared for those things. And that's the part that kind of made you more frustrated than anything else. But the fight within them, the ability to play the next play, it was there.
1: You threw quite a few passes. Is that where you want to be? Or did the game dictate that? Or do you, when you look back at that and you sort of self-scout, do you go, hey, we got away a little bit from the run game?
18: I definitely felt like we were trying to run the ball a little bit. And it looked a lot worse than it did because we took some sacks. We took 4 sacks in the game. And the yardage on those are counted towards the rushing total. But, you know, when you get down a little bit in the game, sometimes you got to, you know, put the ball in the air a few more times to try to get yourself back in the game. Because if the ball is incomplete, the clock stops and all those things are sort of taken into consideration. But ultimately, you know, our quarterback was in a rhythm. I thought he did it. He was doing a good job of seeing it. And, you know, I just want to do whatever it is, whatever it takes to win the game. Would I enjoy the idea of being 50-50 and throwing it 50% of the time and rushing it 50% of the time? I think everybody talks about that as a goal, but ultimately, if you win all the games running it 100% of the time, then you're excited about it. If you win all the games throwing it 100% of the time, then guess what? You're excited about winning the game. So we're just trying to win the game. That's it.
1: Yeah, I think you were on a Mike Leach staff that viewed that short pass game as a run game in itself, right?
18: No doubt. Well, I was with Willie Taggart, too, where I don't even know if we knew what the forward pass was at times, and so on that staff. So I've been on both ends of the spectrum. So
1: you got some really good performances from the young receivers. Did you expect that, or do you go out there and go, you know, that's nice to see young guys stepping up and acting like they, you know, you're good enough, you're old enough?
18: Certainly expected that from Jesse Legree. This is a kid, since the day he stepped foot on campus, he hasn't flinched. You could have a hurricane, a tsunami, you could have half of a mountain on fire and this kid wouldn't flinch. He goes out and plays a game unafraid. And he's been like that since the day he got on campus. So I did sort of expect him to play well. And we all pushed him and let him know that, we're going to give you the opportunity to play well. But I expect that from every one of our players. It's great when it's a freshman that does it, because to be quite honest about it, it motivated some of our other guys. We have some other players who saw that performance. But the one I was somewhat surprised by was Sanai Thomas. You know, he's a kid that came on the campus and he was on fire as well. I mean, he was a kid that, you know, legacy here. His brother made an NFL roster. Congratulations. And then there was this lull where he sort of came in and talked to me about his confidence and what was going on with him and so on and so forth. And it kind of lingered pretty much up until the first game. And then he went in the game and performed like he didn't miss a beat. So I was excited for him. And now knows that he's going to go into the game and be able to perform. It wasn't like he didn't practice well or anything like that. It just, that whole confidence thing just wasn't there. And his swagger kind of got back this week.
1: There are guys who practice really hard. And as a coach, I wonder, are there guys on your roster where you have to say, hey, take it down a little because, you know, this is practice? Or are you mostly trying to elevate everybody to get to that level where you guys are practicing so hard that it's game-like, almost like, you know, you hear coaches talk about that, hey, the games are as easy as practice because these guys practice at a high level. But I'm also curious about the intensity of that. I don't know if it's sustainable over fall camp and throughout a whole season. So how do you balance that?
18: Well, I mean, when you said that, the first name that came to mind was Aaron Butler. I mean, he practices 100 miles an hour every practice, and it's noticeable. Every coach sees it. And then Eric Olson, he's that way as well. But Daniel Matagi, one of our D tackles, he practices with a tenacity and speed. And so the real key thing is nowadays with the changes to the rosters, you just don't have as many players to be able to take reps off of guys throughout the practices. You know, some places we were working with 123, 125 guys. Most people, regardless of who you were at least 120. And you don't think that taking 15 to 20 guys away from a roster would have that much of an impact on a football team, but it definitely does. It definitely does. There are just more reps. You're more susceptible to injuries and things of that nature. And so through fall camp and whatnot, we found ways to change how we practice. Probably should have tackled a little bit more, in my opinion, just seeing how the tackling was impacted in the game. But I did my due diligence to call all the coaches that I trust, that I believe in, that had a formula, and took the things that I knew I wanted to do and then sort of revamped it to fit what I thought was best for our football team. And felt like we came into the season really healthy on Saturday. And you know what? We got to tackle better.
1: Yeah, I mean, you said that at halftime. I think you said we got to get guys to the ground. And is that mentality or technique or both?
18: Both, I think. I was talking to some of the guys about making sure that they're able to get their body on balance when they're getting prepared to make tackles. And so their vision and how they're able to focus on smaller things, you know, and you aim small, you miss small. Simple idea, but it's the truth in the game of tackling. And so, but there's a mentality to it. You know, one of our guys, Cy, I asked him, I said, hey, what do you think was going on Saturday with the tackling piece? He said, if you want to tackle, you'll tackle. If you don't want to tackle, you won't tackle. So that's how I see it, coach. The guys who wanted to tackle, they tackled. And the guys who didn't want to, they didn't. And you know what? I was proud of them because I understand there's a mentality piece to it, but also there's a technique, and we got to make sure we're focused on the right technique and so on and so forth as well.
1: What do you see when you look at Texas Tech on film?
18: Man, it's a really good football team. You know what? They have a lot of experience, and you can tell by how they play. You know, they play with their hair on fire. Guys are running around, and they don't take plays off. And that you can see because they have been to the top of their league in the college football playoffs, that they're team hungry to kind of get back there. And so that to me was the first thing that jumped off the tape. Normally, I go watch the special teams right away, and they had done an outstanding job of flying down on all their special teams. Now, late in the game, they ended up giving up a kickoff return for a touchdown. The kid broke 3 or 4 tackles, but ultimately, their special teams, they were flying down the field on all phases of it. But even on offense, they are one missed tackle away from taking it to the house every play. It's one. I mean, there's clips of their running back number 20 being surrounded by 3 or 4 people, and all of a sudden he squirts out and he's got 15 yards on the run. So we got to do a good job of team tackling, making sure that we limit those big plays as much as humanly possible to make them snap it again. Like, that's all I keep telling our defense. Make them snap it again. Make them snap it again. Make them snap the ball again. Because if they snap it again, we got a chance that something good can happen for us, just like, you know, they do. So if we don't make them snap it again, then somebody's on the sideline. And so hopefully our guys are on the sideline for a good reason. But it's a good football team, well coached. And so looking forward to a tremendous challenge.
1: I'm curious how that first game went for you, because we had talked a little bit about like the pace of the game. Did it feel fast to you? Did it feel long? Did the game feel like it was a long game? Did it slow down enough for you? What did that feel like?
18: I mean, Canzano, I mean, it was definitely longer. I mean, had to delay forever. Oh my goodness. No, I honestly, it really did fly by, because I was just working the whole time, working the whole time. Like, you don't, like, I'm flipping between offense, defense, special teams the whole time. It's just, you're working. And, you know, you don't know that as well until the game actually, because when you're at practice, yeah, you're flipping back and forth, but it's kind of at your own pace. Whenever you want to, you kind of flip back and forth. And so when the offense is out there, well, the defense is out there at the same time when you're at practice. During that game, oh my goodness, it was like it was over with before you even knew what all had happened. So it was very fast, but a lot of it is just because I was just working the whole time. Hey, coaches, giving recommendations, making sure that we are making adjustments. You know, helping Mitch with things, helping Coach Mack with stuff, making sure that Coach Brumfield saw the things that I saw, were making the adjustments that I felt like were necessary for us to get in a good position. It went by really fast. However, I tried in my moments when the game was, you know, timeouts, just to kind of take a deep breath and just say, wow, this is pretty cool. I'm a kid who grew up as tough as it possibly could be to be in this position to help these young people create value for themselves. Man, I took a few moments to do that, and hopefully we can continue to help them create value.
1: I was standing on the sideline a few years ago when Jonathan Smith was the coach, and during the game, he walked down to me. While the play's going on, he walked down to me and he said, "Hey, your daughter goes to school here. Where does she sit?" The defense was on the field, and I was looking at him like, "You need to be paying attention to this. This is like," but I realize now he was taking a little mental break, you know, and he knew his coordinator had it. He was just taking a little mental break. I wonder, did the weather delay help you do that? Was that kind of a pause for you that maybe wasn't a benefit to you, or no?
18: I mean, not really. I'll be honest with you. We were so worried about making sure the guys were getting fueled properly in the locker room, getting pads off of guys, making sure we're changing uniforms. So guys who are ultra sweaty. I mean, I'm all hands on deck. There's no job too small for Coach Shepherd. I'm pulling pads off. I'm helping Van Wells put on his cleat. I'm on my knee helping him put his cleat on in the locker room because he couldn't bend down to put it on. So, I don't have time I just don't have that time. I don't feel like I have that luxury to just relax, because I feel like the moment you relax, you're kind of just, you're relaxed, and that's not a good place to be at.
1: Not where you want to be. Did you have to be like mindful to be hydrating? Like, you better get something to drink, because otherwise you're standing there for 4 hours and you don't get a sip of water.
18: No, I definitely do. I'm typically a guy who drinks probably 200 ounces of water every day anyway. So I just kind of constantly am grabbing a cup every time I get a break, go get a cup and drink. So I try to do that naturally.
1: What are you listening to now on your bike rides, on your podcast? Are you doing music? Are you doing podcasts? What are you doing?
18: Well, that Built for More podcast is my go-to pretty much. The last couple rides I've listened to some. Well, I mean, I listen to a lot of different music. I mean, I got my record player sitting right here in the office right now. And so, like, even right now, there's one, Kamasi Washington. So when you talk about listening to some jazz and things of that nature, I think he's phenomenal. I think he does a great job. But hold on, I'll give you a couple more. So then that way you can feel pretty good about these, okay? I've always been a huge fan of Whitney Houston. I mean, she is outstanding. I mean, just absolutely unbelievable artist. Okay, but then Al Green, can't miss Al Green, another great one. But my favorite by far, and I listen to it pretty much every day, there he is, Marvin Gaye, every day pretty much. So, you know, I put the record player on, and so a lot of the music that I'm listening to on a record player, I'm listening to it while I'm riding.
1: What do you like about having a record player and vinyl there? And it's a different sound.
18: It definitely is a different sound, but also you kind of let the record play all the way through too. So you're not flipping from one genre to the next genre. And to me, the jazz portion of it, it helps me think better. It helps me focus a lot better when I have some of that jazz music going on. So I try to keep that in here. Since I became a head coach now, as an assistant coach, I didn't put that stuff in just because you know, I was assistant coach. So I didn't know if the head coach would be okay with it. But now I'm the head coach. So, hey, I put my jazz music on.
1: I love it. All right. I'll see you at the stadium. I wish you luck. Give him hell.
18: John, thank you very much, man. Let's go get it.
1: And there goes Jamarcus Shepherd, coach at Oregon State. Love that he's playing the jazz music. Love that he's playing Whitney Houston. He didn't do what Sean Lewis, the San Diego State coach, did. Did you hear what Sean Lewis said in front of his game against UCLA? Here he is.
13: Plenty of experience where there's a galaxy of stars and talents on the other sideline, and I'll take me and mine against them. All their polos, all their khakis, all their resources, all that. Put the ball down. Let's go play.
1: I sort of like that. I like that he's not afraid to call out UCLA and their khaki pants. Leave it here.
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14: 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How was the weekend?
19: 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Battled gods, stopped an international cartel threat, then spent Sunday fighting supervillains. So, pretty calm, to be honest.
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1: I want to give a thanks to Steve and the team at Jamba, because life is better blended. Steve and his crew, they do a fantastic job. Get it yourself into your local Jamba. What are you drinking now? Are you drinking an orange creamsicle or the gummy bear, or are you having an acai bowl? Jamba. Give Steve a fist bump if you see him in there. He takes care of the kids of the BFT Foundation every summer. But as I say this, you know, maybe on my way out of here, I'll stop off at Jamba. I'll see you there, if so. Coming up, all right, you're going to hear from the University of Oregon receiver coach. For those of you who are interested in what DeCorian Moore is like and how Oregon felt about the game against Boise State, Ross Douglas, wide receiver coach, University of Oregon, is joining us. Coach, I know that, you know, we've been poring over it all week. Do you jump into film and do you nitpick the team? What did you see on tape coming out of the Boise State game?
20: There was definitely some good in the game, but we always just want to enhance the good things that we're doing. We want to clean up the bads, and we got to eliminate the things that'll get us beat. So very critical of those guys. There were some good performances, some good plays, but there's also some plays that we want to have back. So just really trying to fight our hardest just to eliminate those type of plays.
1: You know, you're at this as a player at Michigan and Rutgers, and then, you know, as a coach at a few different stops. Are kids different? Like, were you know, kids that maybe you were playing with at Michigan and Rutgers, did they receive coaching the same way kids today do, or do you have to coach them different?
20: I just think at the end of the day, if you're a true competitor, you want to be coaching, you want to be the greatest. The best players that I've either played with or have coached in my coaching career, they're always the most coachable. And we have a very coachable wide receiver room. They seek knowledge. They ask a lot of questions, whether it's about the install, the defensive coverages they're about to see, the players and personnel they're about to see. So, no, I think these guys are very coachable, and the best ones I've ever been around, they have that hunger and that thirst for knowledge to continue. Just any way they can enhance their game, they want to know about it.
1: Help us understand DeCorian more. I mean, because I look at him and I go, when I was 18, I didn't know how to put my shoes on. Like, I don't, you know, and he looks like he's got it all figured out. But help us understand what makes that kid so good.
20: I just think, one, you got to give graces to the man above. He's obviously blessed with a certain talent level that a lot of people don't have. And the best thing about him, though, is just his approach to his daily work. You know, he comes in every day. He's has smiles on his face. He's asked a lot of questions. He texts me about the install super late at night. So he's just curious. Any way he could do his job better, that's what he wants to do. So he's doing it for a purpose, and I just love working with him.
1: You know, I look at week one like I look at a handshake. You know, you put it in the file, but sometimes you get a bad handshake, or maybe it's a little off, and you give somebody another chance at a handshake. How did you feel about week one in general?
20: Yeah, you know, week one, I got to give all the credit to Boise State. They're a very good football team. They did some things defensively, offensively, and special teams that challenged us. And, you know, again, week one, the goal is to get better every single week. So that's the starting point. That's not the finish line. So we just want to be the team that continues to challenge ourselves to grow every week, players and coaches. And we just got to continue to get better. That's it. You know, can't. The result was the result. It was a win. So that's good. You'd rather, you know, discuss things after a victory. So we're just going to continue to get better every week.
1: I'm looking at your Twitter feed. You're an NBA fan. You love like NBA. A little World Cup. You're a sports fan.
20: So just a big sports fan. I get on, man. I'm a fan of competition. So whether it's football, baseball, basketball, boxing, you know, I'll even watch if NASCAR's on. I'll peep a NASCAR, NASCAR race, whatever. I just like competition.
1: Help me out with the World Cup. What did you make of how that all went down?
20: I enjoyed watching Mbappe play a whole lot. You know, I enjoyed watching him play a ton. I was really pulling hard for the USA team. You know, I thought they didn't show up in their last matchup right there. I just felt like, I don't know, they were overmatched or whatever. And I felt like they were defeated before the game started. So that was disappointing. But, you know, obviously Ronaldo played, just watching Ronaldo and Messi and Mbappe. And what's my guy from England? What's his name?
1: Oh, yeah. I think you're talking about Harry Kane.
20: Yeah, so just watching people compete at the highest level, and just the energy in the stadiums in the World Cup, with a lot of the matches were in America, and seeing them play at, you know, Gillette Stadium in Foxborough, where I used to coach, or MetLife in New Jersey, like just seeing, and they're in Dallas and Houston, like a lot of these places, they're just on American soil. So now it's a great thing to watch.
1: You know, even in that final, you know, Spain was the better team, yeah. But I just felt like if Messi could get one shot, he had one opportunity, he was gonna break their hearts. Like, it was neat to kind of see him out there, you know, down a man trying to find a way.
20: Yeah.
1: Your middle name, Travoy. Where is that? Who gave you that name?
20: So I'm named after my godfather. He's my dad's best friend. They served in the army together. That's his middle name. So that's my middle name.
1: All right. You grow up the son of a guy who's in the army. What do you get from that?
20: Just the discipline, and just one, how to treat people, two, how to go about your daily work, and the discipline needed to be really good at what you want to be good at in life. And my mom worked in higher education, so growing up, I really didn't have no room for failure, room to like try to slip by or anything like that, because my mom had me on the school and academics front. My pops had me on the character and sports and athletics front. So really no room to breathe on that standpoint.
1: How do you manage the guys that aren't getting on the field? How do you keep them encouraged?
20: This is what I say every single year. Football is a crazy game, and you never, ever know when your opportunity is going to become. So you have to prepare. So I could call countless examples. So even here last year, Malik Benson started. He didn't start the year. Started last year as the fifth receiver, and then he was on a scout team for the first couple weeks of the year. But guess what? Came in the building every single day, high energy, great attitude, smile on his face, never complained, not one time. He just kept getting better and better and better. And when opportunities came his way, he made the most of his opportunities. He scored a touchdown against Montana State, scored another one against Oklahoma State. So when things are like that, and you continue to stack positive and productive days on top of each other, and when you get your opportunity, if you do good with what you have, then guess what? You're going to get more. So Malik just continued to get more and more and more because he kept getting better. So these guys right now, like, it's week one of the season. We're going to be in this for the long haul, and we're going to need everybody on our roster. That's why we brought y'all here, you know, just to continue for them to get better every single day in practice. And when their opportunities come, hopefully they make the most of it.
1: Correct me if I'm wrong. I mean, you were kind of a guy in college that you played both sides of the ball. They kind of, I guess the narrative would be, you know, we're trying to find you a position, but where were you most comfortable playing?
20: Offense, definitely. You know, I had played running back. When I started playing football in fifth grade, I really, running back was my first natural position. And, you know, the corners, I'm a smaller guy. I'm 5'10 on a great day, stretching, hydrated. So, you know, corners, like, this is just the defense, the corners, a lot of, you know, little corners are starting to make their waves in the NFL. And I wanted to play both sides of the ball. So I was getting highly recruited at the corner, but definitely my favorite position to play was running back. And that's, so I came into Michigan, I was a corner. Then my freshman year, they flipped me out. I redshirted my freshman year. They made me play some scout team offense to give certain looks to a certain player. So I excelled at that. And then they moved me to running back. And then after Brady Hoke had got fired, I wanted to go back to defense, but Harbaugh watched my defense. He watched my high school highlight tape and watched me play running back. So then I moved back to running back. But when I transferred to Rutgers, I ended up back on the defensive side of the ball. So I got just a look and played in multiple schemes for multiple coaches. And now I've learned a lot over the years.
1: What was it like to be around Harbaugh?
20: I think, like, being Harbaugh and Belichick, it was just around, it was just like being around an encyclopedia of football. And Harbaugh, me and him, I had told him I wanted to be a coach when I was done playing. So we talked a lot about that. We talked about the experience of him in the Super Bowl coaching against his brother, like, just share his stories and knowledge of players that he had, you know, just different players that he coached, whether it's Alex Smith, Colin Kaepernick, Frank Gore, you know, Pat Willis, like certain players that he had in 49ers and players he played with back in the day at Michigan. So just picking his brain about all these players, what was their routine? How were they coached? Like, how did you coach them? How'd you get the most out of them? So just ask a whole lot of questions.
1: Yeah, you were around a lot of knowledgeable people, Matt Patricia, Belichick, those guys. Yeah. Who, if I put you in a film session with anybody, like, you know, where did you learn how to watch film from in one of those, with one of those coaches?
20: I'll say this goes back to Rutgers. What I learned how to watch film, I learned how to watch film with, from Coach Ciano at Rutgers. I feel like I was only with him for 1 year, and that was 2020, the COVID year, his first year back at Rutgers. But that shapes a lot of what I am, because that was my first exposure to, like, okay, like, this is a guy, this is a pro. He's been NFL head coach. He's been a head coach in the Big East. He's won a whole lot of games, and he taught me a lot about just being able to organize your drills and talk to your players, recruiting. Like, he taught me a lot. I could go on and on and on. And then also, when I was a GA at Rutgers, I GA for Fran Brown. He's the head coach of Syracuse right now, so he's very influential in my career. So I'll say that's kind of when it all started, and that helped me, you know, continue to grow. And then after I left Coach Ciano, I became a position coach of my own at the University of Richmond. And then shortly after that, I linked up with Coach Belichick in New England. So I just felt like it just kept growing and growing and growing. But truly, where I first started to watch and break down film, Coach Ciano.
1: High school parents who've got kids who might, you know, maybe they're a sophomore in high school, a freshman in high school. What advice do you give to sort of the younger high school kids who want to play college football?
20: Yeah, I'll say keep the main thing, and get better every single day. You know, if football is, that's what you want to do, keep the main thing. Make sure your grades are in order. Make sure that you're doing the things necessary to put yourself in a position where you'll be attractive to college coaches as far as being a recruit. So just honestly, just focus on that. Don't pay attention to another person's journey. Just run your own race and just continue to get better every single day. Continue to get bigger, faster, stronger. Treat people the right way. Get good grades. And if you do that, if you're a great teammate and you're productive for your high school team, good things will come to you.
1: Love that interview with Ross Douglas. The bald-faced truth, not here for a long time, just a good time.
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2: 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Just search The Odd Couple. will pop up there. 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You'll find a best of version, a full version. Rob G will get it up as soon as we get done running our lips. So go check it up. The Odd Couple, wherever you get your podcast. All right, it's now time for Last Call. I said last mob.
8: I said F those calls, bro. Me and Steve on site when we see the calls.
2: Throw it up there. Last call. Give me an odd mob. Give me some.
8: A lot of people.
21: Do not come.
2: Oh, boy.
8: Jesus.
2: Alex in the background is ridiculous.
8: Oh, my gosh. A lot of people are.
2: Because tonight might be the night.
8: Just a lot of people frustrated with Kelvin comparing the Dallas Cowboys to the Baltimore Ravens. That's one that's interesting coming out here. Says Kelvin can't be serious. Don't compare the Cowboys to the Ravens. Ravens made the AFC Championship game multiple times, won 2 Super Bowls last 25 years. Not even.
2: They know I'm not talking about that old Ray Lewis Ravens. Come on now.
8: And he says, but I'm not buying the Cowboys either. All right.
22: They're definitely a show me kind of team. You just got
8: they're the like the Bengals.
22: Yeah, you're like you got to see it. Same thing with the Bengals.
2: Well,
22: people are so
2: the
22: high
2: Bengals ain't.
8: Them.
2: Yeah.
8: No, I mean, we're just like offensively. If you said, hey, they had a top five offense and they still found a way to only win five games, you wouldn't be surprised.
22: Right. That's real. Exactly.
2: That's real.
22: That's the perfect way to look at them.
2: A lot of people high on Joe Burrow and Dak when it comes
8: that's
2: to MVP.
8: MVP Joe Burrow, baby.
2: Yeah.
8: Check the board. All right. Enough tomfoolery. This is what you've been waiting for all week. The return of the Pigskin Pickoff.
23: You ready to retire? The Odd Couple is gonna make you rich.
24: Gambling, vice, corruption.
23: It's their Pigskin Pickoff.
8: That's right. Rob and Kelvin picking NFL games against the spread. They're calling it the Rob Parker Invitational. He's won the last 2 years in a row. 2024 won by one game.
22: Those 2 years that Kelvin's been on the show?
8: That's right.
22: Oh, okay.
8: Last year, runaway, Rob just put the
2: whatever.
8: BTA.
2: You lucky you won a Super Bowl.
8: But it's a new season.
22: No, you're lucky I'm retiring soon and it won't be as embarrassing.
8: Hey, the last time someone went for
2: a... you know what? I love all this because I already know where this is going to go when at the end of the season. Here we go.
8: Yo, last time someone went for a three-peat, it was the Chiefs and we know what happened that time. Just saying, right?
2: Facts. Oh, you about to get eagled up in this thing.
8: All right, here we go. NFL games against the spread. We got 5 games. All these odds courtesy of Lamar Mitchell, BetMGM. We got them early on Friday. They may have shifted a little bit, but we're going to keep what we got from earlier. Game number one. Deshaun Watson's return to football. Browns at the Jags. Trevor Lawrence and the fellas, 8.5-point home favorites. Kelvin Washington.
2: Give me the Jags, but that's a lot. But I'm going to get the Jags.
22: I'm going to take the Browns. 8.5 points, a lot of points.
2: Yeah, that's a lot.
22: First week of the season. Everybody's, if this was like 4 or 5 games in, I would buy it. Just when you play those first games, people aren't.
2: It's weird.
22: On Chris.
2: No, don't be doing that, Rob. You I'm ain't getting saying. Rams, slack.
22: No.
8: And then, unlike most quarterbacks, Deshaun Watson got a lot of preseason action, so he should be warmed up.
22: Yeah.
8: Game number two.
22: That's true.
8: Baker and the Bucks in Cincy to take on the Bengals. Bengals 3.5-point home favorites. Rob Parker.
2: That's a tough one.
22: I'm all into Baker, but. I'm going to take the Bengals only because they're at home, right? I'm going to take the Bengals at home.
8: Yes, at home, 3.5.
22: Yeah, I'm just going to take it because they're home, but not. I don't feel great about it, but I'll take the Bengals -3.5.
2: Yeah, give me the Bengals as well. I think it's a close game. They win by 4 or something, but yeah, give me the Bengals.
8: All right, NFL Pigskin Pickoff, NFL games against the spread. Rob versus Kelvin, game number 3. The Buffalo Bills, the AFC Super Bowl favorites, 1.5-point road favorites in Houston to take on that vaunted Texans defense. Dub.
2: I'm going with the Texans. I think the defense keeps them in it. CJ Stroud doesn't play great, but he also doesn't hurt them. They pull off a good one.
22: I got the Bills, 2 turnovers by CJ Stroud, and the Bills win. Not big, but they win. The turnovers hurt them.
8: They cover the 1.5?
22: Yep.
8: All right, game Absolutely. Number 4, Jets at Titans, the Toilet Bowl. Titans, 1.5-point home favorites. Rob, we know you like.
22: I'm taking the Titans. I just cannot.
2: Toilet Bowl.
22: I'm not betting on the Jets until they win 3 games in a row.
8: Just never.
2: Gosh, it's a toilet bowl. I guess give me the Titans, but ugh.
8: All right, last one quickly. Packers at the Vikings. Big divisional showdown. Vikings 2-point home favorites. Kelvin Washington.
2: Yeah, this is a good one right here because Kyler Murray, does he do anything? What's the spread again?
8: 2 points. Minnesota.
2: Packers.
22: I'm going to take the Vikings defense, and they get it done. They win by a field goal, so I got the Vikings to cover that 2 point.
8: There we go. You guys are only on the same on 2 games. Should be good.
22: It's always good.
2: All right. Enjoy the weekend. We'll holla.

0: all football all the time. I'm so excited.
1: Listen, you're not getting any pushback from me, buddy.
0: Did you see that Kansas? I think it was Kansas. Like Kansas said that like they're the right side of the rivalry because they were on the north. Missouri was in the Confederacy.
1: I love it.
0: This is a great college football thing, right?
1: I love it.
0: Only college football, right?
1: I'll tell you. Can I just tell you this? You were in Eugene, but. We love the NFL. The NFL's the NFL, right? The elite of the elites. But man, college football's fun, right? Like, it's just fun. It's so much better than anything else.
0: Well, so here's the way I kind of like talk about it, right? The NFL is better football. The college football has better storylines.
1: Yes.
0: Like the football, I know that some of the games were clunky. The opening night games.
1: That's what you get in September now. But week one, you're going to get that.
0: Correct. But the football is like 1,000 times better. I mean, did you, well, I know this is very geeky, but like I put a video up on Jeff Schwartz on social media, Jeff with a G. Did you watch Kyle Shanahan's masterclass the other night against the Rams? Like the way he attacked this Rams defense was just a world-class game plan from San Francisco.
1: Yes, it was.
0: And you just don't see that in college football the way it's very nerdy. I get it. Yes. Everyone's probably watching the dash motion of Kyle Juszczyk from a wing position. But like the way that the Niners scheme that game plan, the way they outcoach the Rams in that game, that's not. We're probably not going to end Ohio State, Texas State talking about someone being out-schemed, right? We're going to talk about someone failing and someone choking and a quarterback making a bad play. But that's the difference, right? Is in the NFL, it's a lot more about the coaching, in my opinion, the coaching, the gameplay, right? Like the way someone blocks someone. College is the storylines, man. It's the storylines. It's the drama. That to me just kind of sets them apart a little bit.
1: Yeah, it does. And there is a distinct energy that surrounds these games. I mean, the Sunday night games, right? Notre Dame pulled away in the second half. But in the other game, the Louisville game.
0: Yeah.
1: That was awesome. That was a fun game, dude. Like I had a blast watching that game. You know, Keenholz was amazing, right? Because he looked like Tim Tebow in the NFL.
0: Against Villanova.
1: Yeah, he did. Yeah, it's Villanova. And again, the second half, he was playing like Josh Allen. It was unbelievable.
0: And that's the thing is like you have these wild swings where, you know, I said this all the time. I do believe it. You know, college football, a lot of times games are won and lost because of mistakes and poor play. Where the NFL, I feel like teams win the game, right? Like they go and make the plays to win the game. Like
1: Drake makes the quarterback.
0: Seattle, one of those interceptions was very hard. It was tipped. It was bought up in the air. The last interception was 100% on Drake May. That was atrocious.
1: Dude, this second one, after the Dobbs drop, you can't throw that ball. He tried to gun it through that. There was no window. The window was too small.
0: Yeah. And so, but it's just like there's most often, you know, like I said, the Niners like took that game from the Rams, right? Like they took
1: it
0: from
1: them. Well, I do want to get into that with you because they did take it, but it also felt like the Rams completely died and the travel piece is real. Yeah. Like that's no joke, dude. That's not like, oh, the media's talking about that. It's like you're playing a game at 5 a.m.
0: Yeah. So for those who were under a rock and missed it, the Niners and Rams played in Australia. And I hate this game was played in Australia in week one. I just don't like it. But the game, the kickoff time was at 10:30 in the morning on Friday morning in Australia to play a primetime game here on Thursday. And the Niners went out to Australia about a week beforehand, right? And the Rams went out essentially 24 hours before. They landed, then they played the game, and they flew back home. And the idea behind it was that when you go out for just a short amount of time like that, even after a 17-hour flight, when you come back, you're more on West Coast time, on their home time, right? Like, there's less transition back to being on the West Coast. That's why they did it.

0: wasn't really for this game per se. It was for the rest of the season. The Niners were out there a week. And there was a debate about, like, what was the right way to do it. Look, the Rams looked sluggish. There's no two ways about it. The Niners looked fresher. They looked more ready for the game. And did the Rams sacrifice week one for the rest of the season? I don't think so, because this game is important. It's a division game.
1: But, I got news for you. But I felt like that.
0: It,
1: I mean, they waved the white flag. I mean, not that they were going to come back, but they waved the white Stafford flag out early.
0: And they took Stafford out a little bit early.
1: The play calling was, I don't know. I just don't think
0: that they would flat out, like, just decide not to try to win the game, even though it did feel like there was not an energy to come back and win this game. You know, a lot of talk about Myles Garrett. Myles Garrett looked out of shape, but he hasn't practiced. This thing about, guys, I know that it's just practice, right, Allen Iverson? But, like, practicing football matters, man. Like, you have to practice to be able to play. I know that there's this common thought you don't. I don't know why. But you have to practice football to play football. It's why Aaron Donald didn't make this trip, in my opinion. Myles Garrett has not practiced football. The only position, I think, is quarterback, right? It's good to practice, but if you've done enough quarterback, you don't have to practice to be fine. If you're a defensive lineman, you got to practice to be able to play. Like, Myles Garrett missed a lot of training camp with a knee injury. He looked slow and out of shape. I'm sure he's going to be fine. The narrative after the game of him being, like, dominated was just not true. He had plenty of pressures. I don't know why they came out and said no pressures. That just wasn't true. But Trent Williams played very well. The Niners, who's a Hall of Famer, the Niners left tackle. And the Rams just looked sluggish, man. They looked sort of disinterested. They didn't look as physical. The Rams just out-physicaled them and completely in that game. Excuse me, the Niners did. And I don't know, man. I don't know if they punt on this game, Ant, but they weren't as prepared as the Niners were to play this game.
1: Nah, I mean, clearly. I guess they took their shot and, like, we're going to go. And I guess there was a school of thought that you go in and try to, you know, going in and out business and do that. And
0: it's about there is,
1: it's so different though when you're traveling, you know, when you're traveling east and west over the date line. Like when you're going to, remember when the Rams were going to play in London, they stayed over on the East Coast.
0: Right.
1: So, you know, this is different. You're going west, whatever. They chose that travel thing. It just, to me, it blew up in their face. I'll tell you one thing, and we'll get into it, but man, the Niners, if they could stay healthy, that's the question. Like, we know they have a talented roster if they're healthy, but like, you're relying, it's a shame they're a little stribbling early, but you got Mike Evans looked great and Debo looked great back wearing the gold helmet and Kittle looked great and McCaffrey is McCaffrey. And yet, all four of those guys, you hold your breath every week. I mean, that's going to be a story.
0: And, I mean, it's so funny because then they're up 20 and McCaffrey's taking reps. You're like, what?
1: Yeah.
0: Get him out of there.
1: Keylon Black, yes.
0: Like, get him out. The Niners just really masterclass. I love their performance. And look, this is week one, guys, okay? So this idea that the Rams, like, stink now and the super team idea, it's not even a super team idea, like, they did not perpetuate that this offseason, that is dead and none of this works. Like, just take a deep breath, okay? It's week one. Last year, every year we have week one results. You're like, really? That's what week one looks like? So just take a deep breath on the Rams. It wasn't their best performance. I think that we agree that they might not have got out there the right way. They sacrificed being ready for this game to be ready for the next game or the next games, right? The idea, again, is that they are more prepared now to play the rest of the season. They don't have to acclimate back to West Coast time where the Niners, in theory, I guess, would have a tougher time, even though they both play next Sunday. Well, the Rams play next Monday. The Rams play Sunday. So it's going to be fine. Everything's going to be fine. I'm not concerned about the Rams. Are you? I'm not.
1: No, I'm not. Am I concerned about them? No, but here's the thing. And it's why, and I said this before the season. Yes, the Rams look great on paper. And yes, you know, I love what they did in the offseason, and particularly on defense, and we talk about it, and obviously Aaron Donald's going to play at some point, and, you know, everything else. But the in the NFL, in football, you can't win it on paper in August.
0: No.
1: Like, absolutely. You can't do that. Like, we as, you know, pundits, media fans, the whole thing, we love to do that. You know, it's like the Dodgers. I'm going to tell you right now, the Dodgers are not going to win it. Okay. All right? I don't believe they're going to. Listen, I mean, I can't see the future. But all this talk about the Dodgers when they got Schuble, and it's like, here's the thing. If you pay attention to them, their lineup is not anywhere near the same what it used to be. I know they put up 14 runs the other night on Florida. Who cares? Their lineup's not like Ohtani's Florida. Hurt. Oh, legitimately. Betts is not what he used to be. They just got Will Smith back. They're not, it's not a fearsome, you know, Freeman's dinged. It's not a fearsome lineup. It's just not. Like, and in baseball, it's just about whoever's playing hot, who's healthy, and who's playing well. Milwaukee put up 20 runs last night. I mean, that could be them. Like, my point is that in sports, you can't go. Basketball is the only sport where you can make a proclamation and go, it's going to be OKC or San Antonio in the West. Like,
0: there's a history in the basketball of that being the case, right?
1: Right.
0: Just like the most talented team. The NFL, that's really.
1: In the NFL, it's a complete opposite. Like, where you look at Stafford and, you know, I don't know, he tweaks it back. Like, you know, he's a fragile guy at his age. That's your season, right? Like, the kid's not going to come in and do it. And then, you know, you just poke his head on right. Like, you know, that's a very real thing. You got some stuff there. I mean, I think they're good, and I'm not worried, to your point, but if I'm on the team, I'm not quaking.
0: No, you're not quaking. And I think that, it's reasonable to say week one was what it was. And let's see how they play in week two. Let's see how they play back home. Let's see how they play with maybe a little more energy. Maybe Myles Garrett. Look, we talked about, I don't know if we talked about this, but I definitely talked about Myles Garrett, his knee, right? So he has knee swelling, right? Which means there's something wrong in there. And, you know what's not good for knee swelling? A 17-hour flight and then playing like 24 hours after that flight.
1: Right. Like,
0: you know what doesn't help knee swelling? Flying for 17 hours. So I think they're going to be fine. I'm not worried about the Rams. We've had plenty of teams lose in week one and play well the rest of the season. I think the real thing takeaway of this is, again, the Niners, like, every year I feel like we're like, so I don't know about the Niners. I don't know about this and that. And they just come out and beat everyone, man. And, it's all about health for them. I mean, they have, this is what I said about the Niners forever. You know, they have a Hall of Fame left tackle. They have a Hall of Fame linebacker. They have a Hall of Fame running back. They might have a Hall of Fame defensive end. Like, they have all, but then they had, again, Stripling got hurt. One of their tight ends got hurt trying to leg whip Myles Garrett. It looked like he broke his leg. Like, they just, the injuries are just continue to pile up for them. And how can you withstand the continued injuries? They have not drafted well. They're not a deep football team. They lost a defensive tackle to an Achilles injury. I think it was Achilles injury before the game in practice this week. Like, how can you continue to do this? Kyle Shanahan can scheme up with the best of them. Absolutely. But eventually, man, it's just too many injuries. And, we'll obviously see, you know, how the season goes for them, but a great start for the Niners. Really, really good.
1: So, what did you make of the whole Australian thing? The other story that it was bizarre, I still can't figure it out. Why weren't the Rams required to do, you know, a little bit of the community dog and pony show like the Niners did? Like, if you're going to go down and play like that, why doesn't the commissioner give an edict to go, hey, listen, I know, you're down there to play, and I get it, coaches, but I need like a Tuesday appearance.
0: It's a good question. So, you know, when the games are in London, some teams go out like the day before and some go out, you know, a week before. I think they've never really mandated that there has to be some sort of requirement for social. So I don't know. It's a good question. I don't know why, that they weren't part of that. Did they have anyone go early? And they just had no one part of that at all.
1: They had nobody part of it.
0: I don't know. Maybe
1: they sent some staff down there, but as far as any kind of, you know, players and team personnel, I just don't know why that's a thing. I'm curious, you know, like, I don't know.
0: Yeah, I don't know. It's a good question. I had not thought about that. I don't know what the answer is for that. I don't know why they were not required to be there.
1: Yeah, it's bizarre.
0: Yeah.
1: Anyway, let's talk about the first game. So you lose Darnold early in the game. I mean, New England, I thought that they were very conservative early when they had a chance to kind of put their foot, you know, the stadium just, you know, you want to talk about losing all the energy. It just kind of flat out just died. And I, you know, that first half, man, like that's where you win the game.
0: Yeah. I thought all the things that we thought about the Patriots all happened in this game and not in a good way, right? Where, hey man, they didn't play a tough schedule last season. Okay. Well, they're open up in Seattle. Hey, is Drake May as good as we want him to be? Because against better teams last year, there was a little bit of, you know, he looks like a young quarterback, right? There were issues in the Super Bowl with protecting Drake May. Is there an answer for pressure? No, they really had no answer for Seattle. In the second half, Seattle just blitzed the heck out of Drake May. And, you know, are the wide receivers now, AJ Brown did get hurt, right? But before he got hurt, not much impact, right? In that game. And so all the things that I think we thought were negative about New England all happened in the first game of the season. And it does have me questioning, by the way, some other teams as we head into week one. Like, are we going to see the same sort of thing with the teams we think are not as good? Or excuse me, were good last year, but might not be as good this season. And, you know, when Sam Darnold went out, you should have won that game, right? Look, I put out there that I didn't think Drew Lock is very good. He's not very good. Seattle fans are like super into Drew Lock all of a sudden, right? 13 points. The best though of the game was, you know, was a 4-yard pass to JSN. He ran 50 yards down the field. And you can't end that game with 3 straight turnovers if you're Drake May. Now, the last one is the most inexplicable one of all of them because you're in field goal range.
1: I know.
0: Just go to overtime.
1: Dude, then
0: you have Drew Lock in overtime. It was a disappointing start for New England, and I think this everything that we thought we were fearful about New England all happened this game. And then, to be fair, everything we thought positively about Mike McDaniel thing is frustrating. The Mike McDaniel, everything we thought about him as Seattle's coach, like, proved true in this game. Right, he's just a fabulous coach. The team was ready to play. Yes, they lost Darnold, but they didn't stop playing, man, right? They kept fighting. They kept battling. We saw some adjustments, I think, defensively. They started blitzing a lot more. Offensively, they the second half, I thought, did a really, really good job of finding easy throws for Drew Lock, moved the pocket a little bit, made life easier for him, got him more comfortable. And they really impressive from Seattle, man. Really impressive. Well, I think New England just
1: suffocated Ramondre.
0: Yeah, yeah.
1: Suffocated him.
0: You know,
1: they use him a lot in the pass game, and they were on him every time.
0: I really think that obviously Trayvon Henderson is probably going to be the lead guy for New England at some point, right, when he's healthy. I think we saw last night the difference between sort of like a guy that has a little bit of wiggle to break tackles and a guy that doesn't. Because, you know, when your offensive line's struggling, and really, I'm not even sure it was offensive line centric. A lot of times Seattle just had a free guy. They were blitzing and whatnot, and there was no answer for that guy. You know, Henderson can sort of make that guy miss a little bit where there's just no chance with Stevenson for that guy to miss.
1: And
0: it's why obviously they're trying to go younger and more explosive there. So I think that is a big reason why, you know, you wanted Henderson to be your lead guy this year. And so, very curious to see obviously how that plays out this year with him, you know, back in the lineup in that run game. But look, Will Campbell played better, which was a big talking point heading into that game. There's some positives for New England, but Drake May just can't, you can't do that. You just can't, do that, man. You can't play that way.
1: I mean, dude, I mean, you're reckless. It was horrible. I mean, truthfully horrible. All right. Lots to do today. All right. We got to go over next. We will go over college today and week two,
0: beginning with the
1: big game tonight. We got a couple interesting games before that. I mean, Oklahoma, Michigan's a fun game at noon. Tonight, the whole world's going to be watching Texas, Ohio State. We'll dive into that. We'll find out about Jeff's trip to Eugene. And is there any concern over the Ducks? Lots to go over as we'll do a top 25 rundown. I love this. This is the greatest. Like you said earlier, Jeff, it's ball. It's time for ball. That's it. Where the fellas, Jeff and Ant, hanging right here, Fox Sports Radio.
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0: back. Week two. College football. Before we get into it all, because we got lots to cover today, and it doesn't get better than Texas-Ohio State tonight. It's going to just be incredible. How was your trip? Your Labor Day trip to Eugene?
1: I mean, besides my wife asking, are you stressed out when we're tied in the fourth quarter with Boise State, it was wonderful. So we got to sit up in the box. That they do a really fantastic job of being very generous to my family. And there's a lot more movement in the box. And my wife was like, are you okay? Like, what do you keep pacing. I'm like, you keep moving around. You're sitting on the couch right now. Yeah. It's not going well. I'm in a box too with like the kind of the bigwigs of the program, right? Of the athletic department. And like, I've always thought we'd win. But yeah, it did not go well for a good, you know, it's one of those things where, this is a great example of football, right? Where look at the box score, right? Oregon had 8 yards of play. All right. Dante Moore threw for 375. Then you look at Boise State. They average less than 5 yards of play.
0: Yep.
1: 7-point game. It just like that's football, man, right? Sometimes. Cause Oregon didn't play that bad.
0: No.
1: Boise State played fine. But a turnover, right? A muff punt that should have been a kick catch interference and didn't go Oregon's way. And now all of a sudden we don't tackle well on a screen. And now it's 14-14, you know? And then, you know, you get in the red zone and you have an incompletion. Now you kick a field goal instead of a touchdown.
0: Yeah.
1: And so, it was, but look, man, I love that. But that place, 58,000 sold out. Week one, no students in town, wasn't a seat available. The place was packed. Fans were into it. It was just so much fun. My kids have a blast. We have the most fun with our friends that come with us from Oregon. And, it was so great. I love being back there.
0: Yeah, I bet. I bet.
1: It's just, I wish it was easier to get there. That's about it.
0: Yeah. Well, you know, listen, but it's fun. It's a great place. It is, it's a beautiful place. Let me ask you a question.
1: Yeah.
0: So, big picture outlook. How good are they? And it's 1 week in the whole thing.
1: Yeah. So how good are they? Look, I think that they have a better stop in the run, especially early in games. Oregon will have like a drive a game where you're like, what do we practice?
0: They've always done that,
1: blocking and tackling. Yeah. Like, do we do that? But look, a couple things. So. When it was time to rush the passer in true passer situations, I think Oregon hit the quarterback on nearly every single play.
0: Yeah.
1: They had 3 sacks in this game, should have had 4. And the offense has a new offense coordinator. It looked like the first half they were kind of stuck in slow motion a little bit. And the second half they just sort of played better. They made a lot of adjustments, I thought, in the second half and started throwing the ball down the field and Dante Moore looked more comfortable and whatnot. He wasn't moving great. I don't know why that is, to be honest. I thought he was moving a little bit gingerly, but there's no injury reports. I have no idea. He just wasn't moving like himself, which I thought was interesting in that game, but he had 375 yards. I think we're fine, man. I'm not really worried about it. It's week one. And, you know, we play today against Oklahoma State. I have a conundrum today. So we play at noon.
0: Yeah.
1: And Happy New Year. It's Jewish New Year. Rosh Hashanah today.
0: Yes. Blessed New Year to you, my friend.
1: I'm going from here to Temple. And then my daughter plays at 12. So I'm going to go. I'll be at her game by noon. Oregon also plays at 12. So I think I'm just going to have like my iPad like in the dugout just with the game on. I'll just take a peek every now and then. I think that's what I'm going to do. Then my son has practice right afterwards. So like I won't be home at all for the game. Oregon does not play very well when I'm not watching at home, by the way. I was out for the first half of the Iowa game, I think, and I was out for the Indiana game, the one we lost, with sports. So FYI, if you're betting on Oregon today, just know Josh Schwartz will not be home for the game and it's not gone well. But I think I'm just going to have my phone or my iPad sort of like out, but not like in my face and just continue. Oh, Oregon scored. Sweet. All right. Let's go. Base hit time. Let's go. I think that's what I'm going to do today.
0: Well, here's the thing. You just can't use your phone. Don't bring your iPad.
1: I'll probably just keep my my idea may
0: but,
1: also
0: like if the girls see that, you know.
1: My thought was also that I was gonna just like use my phone and then just have my earbud, like have one earbud in, so I could just listen to the game, not watch it.
0: Yeah.
1: That might have been my thought. I mean, I can't obviously be on my phone when I'm coaching third base.
0: Right.
1: I can have my earbud in. So we had our first game on Tuesday. It was a ton of fun. We'll come back.
0: Why won't you just DVR it and go watch it when you come home?
1: Too many people will text me. I can't put out a mass text that says, don't text me.
0: I mean, you're going to know the score. I mean, at some point. Like,
1: correct.
0: But are you you're not concerned for the outcome of the game?
1: Oh, today? No. So we're at Oklahoma State.
0: That's my point. Like, you know they're going to win. So
1: the only thing that I'm concerned about is it's a 9 a.m. body clock game because it's at noon Eastern at Oklahoma State. And it's like 100 degrees outside. Last year we played two 9 a.m. games and we both started slow in both of them. Makes sense. And so hope we don't start slow, but Oklahoma State can't block anybody and we can rush the passer. So, and in those games, our offense started slow, not our defense. Our defense played great in both the games we played.
0: Yeah, but my point is, you know, you're going to win. So why don't you just come, you do your thing and just come home and then actually enjoy the game?
1: Well, by then we have other games to watch too, by the way.
0: Well, you'll have an appetizer leading into the Ohio State. You'll have time before that.
1: Well, I'll watch the second half at my son's baseball practice. Like that I can do, obviously. I'm not coaching that team, so I can watch that. And, it's so fun because he is now on the big field. We talked about this before. And so,
0: I know that. You know, well.
1: Like he plays first base and last practice was about like learning like, okay, you have to hold a runner on and like, here's how you do that. And like all this new stuff that he just never done before, right? There's never such a big step up. So.
0: Here's the thing. I'm going to give you advice because I just went through it. All right. And I coach it and I've seen it a million times. You got to get a couple things. One, they got to get used to how far the bases are. Right.
1: Oh, yeah.
0: It takes them forever now. Like you see kids. It was funny. Like we had a kid on our team and like in the little field, he was fed, small kid. And I remember talking to one of the coaches. He's like, I don't understand what's going on with so-and-so. I'm like, he's little and the field is bigger. So the little legs aren't working like that. On the little field, he's fine. But on a big field, it feels like he's taking 3 days to get to second base because it's a
1: big
0: difference getting the ball over from, you know, short in the hole, running. Now you got to teach the sport, right? Like now you got to teach.
1: Yes.
0: The whole thing, you know, freeze on a line drive, like everything pop up, like everything. It's not like it's just now. Again, the other piece of it is, you know, make sure you get throwing strikes because now you're back with a mound, right? Like, and the idea of the worst is the wild pitches on the track.
1: Well, yeah. So the funny thing about this, I know exactly what you're talking about. I did it as a kid, but softball is so different because you basically learn that stuff at 10.
0: Right. Right.
1: Cause we already have at 10, we can't steal, but every other rule of like adult softball, we have already in place. Like at 10 years old, I'm teaching the girls about like, you know, of the things we don't have drop third strike yet and we don't have infield fly, but who's gonna catch? No one's paying the ball up in the air and for the most part. And it's like and the field doesn't change sizes. It's the same size.
0: It's a nice field you got.
1: The mount. Yeah, that's my son's field. Look how I'm just like laughing how little he's not little. He's like, he's the tallest kid in grade. And he's looking at him running. It's a big field. It's so funny, dude. He's like running. It's like huffing and puffing around. Even at home, I'm like, dude, we gotta throw longer now. Like imagine how long the throw is from third to first or short to first. And so I just remember my first year in the junior league and it just was like miserable because these games are 15-12 because there's 85 walks and 25 pass balls. And
0: we have a
1: run.
0: By the end of the year though, dude, like I want to tell you, by the end of the year, there was good baseball. Like, once the kids get acclimated and like you're starting in the fall and by the middle of the spring, it feels like real baseball.
1: Okay, good. Well, half his team is returning from last year. So that feels good. And, you know, just like any sport, like there's one of his teammates is going to turn 14 in October. Alex just turned 12. It's a big difference. The 14-year-old looks like
0: it's like the puberty.
1: And Alex is definitely getting to be a teenager, but it's just different. You know, Thomas is a great, he's just bigger. Like he's just mad. He's a 14-year-old. And Alex is 9. So it's a ton of fun. So basically I'm out for most of the morning, afternoon, I should say, morning, going to Temple first and then we're going to the game. And so, dude, I'll tell you what, man. I'm sure you feel the same way. I love it, dude. Like I have so much fun out there.
0: It's the greatest.
1: And like our girls are going to, I told someone yesterday, like if you can make some future wagers, the Schwartz 10U Thunderbats in the spring, buddy, we're coming for the title. we're coming for it. We got a squad, buddy. You're going to be good.
0: Enjoy it, buddy. It's awesome. We got our first football game today.
1: Okay.
0: Yeah, it's not going to be.
1: Is your son ready?
0: We did the weigh-ins last night. What's that?
1: Ready to go? Is he ready to play?
0: Mine is, but we don't have our line is small.
1: Sounds like you need a better offensive line coach.
0: Yeah, we don't have our team just doesn't have. We don't have size in our town.
1: I know
0: And here's the thing: like we're paying a lot of reclass. We're playing this team today. A lot of reclass kids. So they're 15, and we're predominantly 13.
1: Oh, yeah.
0: So, football, it's the worst.
1: The reclassification thing, like, look, I get it, dude. I understand that college scholarship is expensive. Like, I'm not against it, but it's just like, I don't know, man. I've thought about it once.
0: I got news for you. I think I'm doing it. Talk to people and we do the Project NIL, you know that. And Danny D's a big proponent of it. Hey, we're gonna take a quick TO. All right, sit tight. We'll come right back. Jeff Schwartz, Anthony Gargano, hanging. I love this. This is so much fun. Hope you love it as much as we do right here on Fox Sports Radio.
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0: jealous. Aunt Jeff. So, we got a monster week two game. Like, the Ohio State, Texas, it's just incredible, right? Like, it's an incredible game tonight. And we'll start with, it's been hook 'em heartbreak, right? Forever. They have these moments, right? Like, you see, this is it for Texas. And then they lay an egg. Is tonight the night that they finally deliver? And throw Sark at the top of this thing. I'm a big Sark fan, but, yeah, you know, this is a big one for him.
1: Okay, so let's go football first before we get to Sark and sort of Texas. I think that Texas is better than Ohio State right now. All right. I think that the biggest question I have in this game is, Ohio State replaces a ton on the defense, right? We saw that. The three guys draft top 11. And the biggest question I have in this game is Julian Sain, Ohio State's quarterback. Okay. He did not scale up last year in big games, right? Think about his Indiana performance, Big Ten championship game. Think about his performance against Miami in the College Football Playoff. Michigan game was
0: two
1: fine.
0: Great defenses too.
1: Sure, right.
0: And he played well in Michigan, and
1: he played well like later in the game. Remember, kind of a slow start for Ohio State in that game. And Michigan wasn't as good last year as they could be.
0: Agreed.
1: So, can Julian Sain scale up on the road against Texas? That's the biggest question I have in this game. I actually feel fine about Texas' offense in this game. I think they're going to be what they are. I think Arch is going to make plays. They'll make enough. They'll do enough. Can Julian Sain scale up in this game? And here's the Texas part of this. 5 minutes left in this game. I trust Ohio State way more than Texas.
0: Yeah.
1: So, Ty is left. Who do I trust more? Ohio State. Absolutely, yeah. Trust them more.
0: Sure.
1: And so, I have like no wagers for this game. I keep waffling back and forth. I think I take Texas ever so slightly to win this game. If Ohio State won, would surprise me. I think the only thing would surprise me tonight is if anyone won by double digits. That would surprise me.
0: I agree. I don't think this is a wager game.
1: No, it's not. I have no wager in this game.
0: Yeah, I just think this is a great, like, when people talk about it all the time, like, there's some big games you want to play, right? This is such an unknown, no edge, great football. This is just enjoy it, man. This is a week two gift to watch these two teams, two national championship contenders, go at it. And listen, like, I vacillated too. I vacillate back and forth with this thing. At some point, like, I believe in Julian Sain more than you, I think. And part of it has to do with the receivers. I mean, because it doesn't get better, Jeremiah Smith and, Chris Henry Jr. is going to be a star. Like, you can say it, right? And I think the kid can play. I think Sain can play. And I still need to see, and he, Arch is way better than, it's not fair to bring up last year, the start of the year, all the expectations, everything else. He's in a much better place, and he's going to be very good. But, and as much as that Ohio State lost, a bunch of first round picks, they reloaded. Like, they went into the portal reloaded. They're good. Like, I think people are looking at Ohio State's defense going, well, you lost Arvell Reese and you lost all this, you lost that. Yeah, but they're back. Like, they're that good.
1: I think they are as well. Can Ohio State block in this game? We saw last season sort of the tackle issue showed up against the last two games. I have maybe PTSD from last year, which you really shouldn't do because.
0: Yeah.
1: But the difference is, I think in college football, some of that does carry over. The NFL doesn't at all. College football, you have the same coaches, right? Typically the same idea. Like, it does carry over a tiny bit. But I just think, Texas is at home. Like, Sark has to win this game, man. He has to.
0: Has to
1: win this game.
0: He's got the most pressure on.
1: Yep. What this looks like for Texas. He can't wait. What a great game in week two.
0: I know, man. And then the early game is fun. I gotta tell you, I mean, Michigan, Oklahoma is a fun game.
1: If you're an Oklahoma fan, probably. If you're a Michigan fan, it could be rough.
0: I don't know. I got a feeling they're going to play well. I mean, I think Oklahoma wins, but I think Michigan plays better. We'll see. We'll get through it. We got lots to do. Fellas, right here on Fox. We are Fox
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9: Next. 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
16: And here's what you need to know.
17: It was an all-American battle in New York at the U.S. Open men's semis Friday night. Ben Shelton defeated Francis Tiafoe in four sets. Shelton now faces Alexander Zverev in Sunday's final. The Chicago Bears gave running back DeAndre Swift a three-year extension. Falcons quarterback Cooper Rush will start Sunday. Tua Tagovailoa is out with an oblique injury. In college football, number 23 Missouri was a winner at Kansas 38-21. Easy victories for Louisville, Virginia, and NC State. Boston College beat Rutgers 28-21. The late ball game went to San Diego. The Padres have won five straight after a 7-5 decision at San Francisco. Arizona ripped Texas 9-1. Tampa Bay, a 3-1 winner over Houston on a homer in the bottom of the ninth. Junior Caminero's 40th of the year. The Yankees beat the Mets 6-4. The Dodgers won their eight straight, 6-2 at Miami. And the Braves beat the Phillies in 11. I'm Steve DeSager.
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0: Well, good morning, good morning. Happy week two of college football, our happy place. Here's the only thing I would say. Slow down. Like, you know, we're going to blink and it's going to be week six. It's still warm on the East Coast. I know pumpkins.
1: It's still very warm on the East Coast.
0: Yes.
1: Yeah. Very warm.
0: Like, I don't want, I mean, I know we're already in the pumpkin season, right? Like,
1: oh, I hate it so much.
0: You know, like they start pumpkins in August. The pumpkin. Listen, it's fine. It's cool. It's a good, like, fall thing, but it's still hot, right? Right.
1: Yeah, it is.
0: It's right. It's still hot. And, but pretty soon the frost on the pumpkin happens. I love for this time of the year. I love it so much. I just wanted to slow down. We'll blink and Jeff, you know, it'll be Halloween.
1: Oh yeah. Oh yeah.

0: night. Last night, in case you watched, was fun. Missouri over Kansas, which was a good football game.
1: It was fine. Kansas kind of melted at the end.
0: Well, you know,
1: they're a young quarterback.
0: Yeah, and then and Louisville over Villanova. Keen Holtz picked up where he left off in the second half last week. 332, a couple touchdowns, and the route was on.
1: Are you bum Nova lost? The Nova guy, no football guy.
0: No, I mean I expected them to lose. It's a good little program for what it is. They shouldn't play Louisville.
1: Well, it's a bye game, right? I mean, we saw I think I saw the worst bye game I've ever seen happen Thursday night. So there's nothing worse than.
0: Well, dude, by the way, if we're going to say one thing, now I know they don't play anybody, and they certainly didn't play anybody Thursday, but Mensa
1: looks great.
0: It's great. He's better than Beck. Dude, not even close. Yeah, like he's the best quarterback in the country right now.
1: Yeah,
0: and he's got Malachi Toney, who, along with Jeremiah Smith, is the best receiver. And he's got Fletcher running the ball. And I like Cooper Barkay, he brought over from Duke, who worked the slot for you.
1: So, for those who missed it, Thursday night Miami played FAMU. Florida A&M. And Florida A&M is HBCU, and they're not a good one at that. And they were down their quarterback. And it was, I think Miami the first, it was 49-0 at halftime, and Miami had 22 offensive plays.
0: Yeah. Yeah.
1: It was a gross bye game. FAMU got 750, and their Bear, I think, got 50K to go. So, in the end, you know, maybe it's worth it for them, but the bye games, some of them are gross. And look, Villanova, you know, embarrassed themselves last night against Louisville, so they could come out with a little bit, you know, a little pride and some more money in there, and their checking account.
0: Yeah, I mean, listen, if you want to build the program, that's what happens. You got to take a beating. So, all right, today, speaking of bye games, Indiana has a bye game with Howard. What do you think of Indiana? You were away last week.
1: Yeah.
0: So we'll go over some of the teams. What do you think of Indiana?
1: For the year? I think they're going to be really good. I think you just carry out Cignetti.
0: They're going to be good.
1: Carry out Cignetti feels like a really dumb thing to do. He's a fabulous coach. You know, did they look as clean as last year? No, remember last year, guys. They beat Old Dominion 29-14 game one, 27-14 and won the championship. Yeah. So, not concerned at all. Look, it's probably unlikely for them to be as good this season just because of how good last year was, right? It's just unlikely. But they're going to win 10 games. They're a good football team.
0: Yep. Yep. What do you think of Hoover?
1: He looked fine, I think. I mean, they played North Texas. I don't know. First game, new offense. Like, it's just not going to be perfect. I think people just expect, like, this perfection in week one, man. It's just not the way it is in any of the sports. So I think Hoover's fine.
0: Especially in the NFL.
1: Yeah, especially because he hasn't played the preseason.
0: The biggest liar is week one in the NFL, and now week two because nobody plays.
1: Correct.
0: All right, Oregon, your Ducks have Oklahoma State. They are a 23.5-point favorite. Will you play them today?
1: I played them I actually wrote a list of all my wagers. It's a lot of them. I played them early this week at 21.5, so I'm not playing them 23.5 today. I do worry about the early body clock game, which we struggled offensively last year, both those games in the first half. But Oklahoma State was, I think, predictably bad last week. I don't know why they got so much like, oh, they could be good this year. They have 90 new players and their offensive line is atrocious and their left tackle now is out. I just wouldn't want to have an atrocious offensive line against Oregon. And we didn't play crisp last week. Like, we had penalties. It's just a wreck. I think Oregon will be fine today.
0: Yeah, I could see a big time blowout today. I'd be honestly, 21.5, 23.5. I don't think it matters.
1: Do you want to know my take? Brain's going to hate this take, but we could run it by. Is he coming on today?
0: Yeah.
1: Okay. So, for those who wager a lot, there's a term called closing line value, CLV. Okay. So the idea is that you want to get the best line of the week. So I got Oregon minus 21.5. It's up to 23 now.

0: If I got a better number, I got 2 points of closing line value. And you know, there's a lot of, people that do this for full time, like Brain does, like Bill Krakenberger, who I work with tomorrow on Countdown to Kickoff. And they do it full time, and getting closing line value, CLV, is really important for them, right? Because over the long haul, typically if you get a better number, you win more often. I personally lose every wager I have with CLV.
1: Really?
0: I don't win any of them. I go in this anti-CLV crusade all the time. I think it only matters in the NFL because the NFL games are, the lines are so tight. You get a 3 or 2.5 or 3 and 3.5 or 47.5 versus 47. I think college football, to your point, matters 0%. I never once think and I know I don't win or lose. Last week I had 6 points of value in Charlotte. I had Charlotte minus 15. They closed 21. They lost outright in overtime. Well, great job, Schwartz. Great. You got 6 points of CLV. Good for you, buddy. Like, all week.
2: Well, let me ask you a question as a, curious, bystander here. If it moves 6 points, wouldn't you try to go the other side and middle it?
0: You could middle it. I don't middle very much because
1: not
0: again,
1: that it would won.
0: I would have lost money. I would have lost less money, I guess. Middle should always be like for half a unit or maybe even three quarters. You should never middle for like take one unit on each side. I could have middled it, I guess.
1: 6 points is a lot. Like,
0: yeah.
1: If you got six. I mean,
0: I could have middled it, I guess. I didn't think that Charlotte would lose to Citadel in overtime either after Citadel scored like 4 points the week before. The point is that CLV to me doesn't mean anything in college football. And so if you like Oregon today at 21.5, you like them at 23.5. I don't think that matters. It's not through key numbers at all. It's unlikely to matter those 2 points, in my opinion.
1: One other thing. Is it worth, well, I guess that's stupid. I was going to say, is it worth screwing around with the line and not paying juice, right? Like, so if you're moving 6 points, you move it 5 points, so you're actually not paying juice on it.
0: No, I don't think so.
1: You know, anyway, whatever. How about Arizona State A&M? That could be a fun game.
0: Yeah, I'm curious about, like, what ASU looks like. A&M's probably better. Their offense was a little clunky last week. I'm not laying the 14.5 though, whatever it is. But I do think that I would imagine A&M handles business today.
1: Boley had the big game last week for ASU when they put up 70 on Morgan State, buddy.
0: Yeah, that was one of those shortened fourth quarter games, like Miami and FAMU the other day. They had to shorten the game because you can shorten the game in the fourth quarter and play with a running clock if you need to, and they did that in that game.
1: We'll likely have to do that today. there's a rule, real quick, in youth football.
0: Yeah.
1: There's a rule where if you are up at a certain number, I forget, at halftime, it's like 30, whatever.
0: Yeah.
1: Right? Then you have to run everything between the tackles.
0: No way. Wow.
1: Yeah. Okay. For the rest of the game. And so that number, the spread, whatever the spread is, like 30 points, you're up 30. So we, with my older boy, we win the chip. And then we came back the following year and we lost all of our best players. We were playing a reclass team that was the best in the league.
0: Yeah.
1: We're down, I think the number's like 31.
0: Okay.
1: How was it? No, that's right. Anyway, the idea was they missed the extra point on purpose.
0: To not have to do it.
1: So they wouldn't have to do it and then went down and scored another touchdown.
0: Yeah. It's
1: like, how big? I went to the other coach. I was like, yo, Holmes, like, really? Like, you really had to do that? Oh, coach, we're working on something, man. You know, like,
0: come on,
1: bro.
0: Like, the coaching.
1: And by the way, your kids are 15, mine are 13. So, you know, I'm glad you beat us up. Because you got a 6'2", you know, 275-pound guard.
0: I don't know, man. I have so many thoughts about youth coaching in general.
1: It could be completely out of line. I know.
0: I just don't really like you know, we're in fall softball right now. The goal is to like have a bunch of, like, we had four girls pitch in four innings. I kind of had my daughter pitch every pitch. I could have. And then, you know, the other team had their ace throw three of four innings. I'm like, this is like fall ball. What are we doing?
1: You right. Other right. Pitchers you gotta to get throw? Other like, kid, right. Give the
0: like,
1: other kids
0: we,
1: a shot.
0: We threw girls that had never pitched in the game before. Like, that's what right. the goal of this is. Why are you trying to win? We won anyways. So I was like, awesome. I don't know, man. I don't get it sometimes. Yeah. Whatever.
1: Back to the slate.
0: Yes, let's go.
1: Where are you at with A&M and Marcel Reed?
0: I think he's fine. I don't know if he's special.
1: Okay.
0: Do you?
1: I think he's got skills. He's one of those kids that, he's one of those dudes that has a lot of skill. There's things I really like about him, but the whole picture hasn't come together.
0: Yeah, I think he's one of those guys where, like, there's going to be games when you're like, wow, this is the best quarterback I've ever seen.
1: Yes. Yeah, exactly. That's exactly right.
0: Yeah.
1: Oklahoma, Michigan. Oklahoma 5.5 at the Big
0: so
1: House.
0: If you're betting on this game, to me, it's Michigan or nothing. It's not because I think actually Oklahoma is, or Michigan is like going to beat them. So here's my concern about Michigan. All right. I don't think Bryce Underwood's got any better. Now, when you have a week one game like you did, you're going to improve because that's what week one to week two is, right? You improve a lot between week one and week two. So I think that there's going to be some improvement in Michigan's offense. But I think Bryce Underwood has some serious concerns, in my opinion. Their head coach, Kyle Whittingham, has coached a lot of football. He said after the game, Monday, I believe it was, that Bryce Underwood's our quarterback for now. Don't like that. I mean, that means he's already thinking about, right? Like, what do we do without Underwood? Like, how do we, and.
1: Wow. I missed that.
0: Yeah. So they asked him about, he said, for right now he is. So, but here's another thing too. Kyle Whittingham came from Utah, as we know, a very successful head coach. How many new coaches this year didn't get to choose their own quarterback? Now, some coaches went to new schools, Bob Chesney at UCLA, Tosh LaPoy at Cal, and the quarterback they already had there is very good, right? Nico Imanalava and JKS. And so they kept him, right? But Kyle Whittingham did not get to choose his quarterback was chosen for him, Bryce Underwood. Very rare situation. There's no emotional tie for Kyle Whittingham to him. So I'm curious to see that dynamic today. I think Bryce Underwood has to run the ball a lot in this game for them to stay close. And I still question about John Mateer and whatnot, but
1: he looked good. Against nobody, but he looked good throwing the football. I mean, he looked a lot better throwing the football.
0: He did. I think Oklahoma wins, but I think it's going to be closer than we think. I'm not taking Michigan either. No chance, but I trust Kyle Whittingham. The defense was fine. They did get kind of saved by the end of the game situation, which, I thought was ended up being maybe the right call, even though it was very sort of, clunky and wasn't explained very well and felt like they were sort of given special treatment, but it appears they weren't. It appears that there was a second left of the clock and they had to make the Hail Mary too, right? They had to complete it and throw it down the field. And long way to say, game is probably much closer than we think. I'm not touching it though.
1: Yeah. No, I wouldn't either. That's a tough game to figure out. Penn State and Temple. Yeah. This doesn't really mean anything outside of it. Penn State is, just for everybody, they're good. All right.
0: Yeah.
1: Their schedule's no good, is easy, and they're really good, Jeff. Yeah. Like Rocco Becht. We know Anthony very well. He was a tight end in the league for a million years. And Ant's a good friend. And, they brought 29 guys from Iowa State to Happy Valley. Matt Campbell is a really good coach. That's a good team, dude.
0: I took Penn State -23.5 today against Temple. They looked great last week against Marshall. I think they won 45-0. Temple's not going to score in this game at all. And, because Penn State is so new with Matt Campbell, I don't think there's like wore up by a certain amount of points. Let's sort of like come off like.
1: Yes.
0: Like they're going to keep going.
1: Right.
0: Like there's no.
1: You're working on your offense.
0: Correct. So there's no like just let's run inside zone 12 plays in a row and go
1: home. Right.
0: And this game is in Philly.
1: At the Link.
0: And so there's a recruiting to this as well, right? Like you want to recruit, obviously, Philadelphia very well in Pennsylvania. This is a game in Philly, a big game. I'm sure you have people there. And I think this is a big Penn State win. I mean, I'm not saying anything that's like, you know, crazy here, but I did take Penn State minus 23.5.
1: Yeah, I would advise you to do that. So you did it. Good job. I think Penn State's sneaky good. And it's a shame. Casey Killer is a good football coach at Temple. But he's just stuck, man. I saw it. It's so hard to win at a place like that.
0: Yep.
1: You know, it's just you're not going to be able to do it. Western Kentucky, Georgia. So Georgia has a layup they had last week. You know what's funny? We talked about everybody except Georgia. Now, look, they play Tennessee State, right? But still,
0: great.
1: 63-3, and they just – we've talked about everybody but Georgia. And Georgia – and maybe it's because of Gunnar Stockton, but
0: – it is.
1: You know, Georgia's good. Oof.
0: It's absolutely Gunnar Stockton. We don't think that he's as good as the other quarterbacks around the SEC. And so we've avoided putting – now, I have not. I've been on Georgia to win the SEC. I think they're really good still. And look – the thing about Georgia, too, is there was a standard with Georgia for so many years because of all the winning they did. And then you get to a point where they're just not as good. They've lost a lot of NFL talent, as we know. They're just not as good. That's it.
1: No.
0: And I think that because of that, we don't put them on the same pedestal we used to put them on.
1: That's fair.
0: It's not fair to Georgia, but that's exactly what's happening.
1: No, it's fair of what you're saying. I get it.
0: Yes.
1: Yeah.
0: Yeah.
1: That's interesting.
0: Right? Like, we know they're good, but because its standard is so high, are they as good as, they are in the past? Probably not. So that's why we don't, I think, talk about them quite like we used to. That's my take on the Georgia thing.
1: Yeah. It's interesting, though, because, you know, Alabama is just not good, period. Like, when compared to Alabama the past.
0: Yeah, you know? I they're getting a tad bit disrespected this season, is my read on Alabama.
1: Yeah, but in the way you describe Georgia, like, that's not Alabama. Like, Georgia is legitimately a top three team in the country.
0: Yes. Bama's not. Correct. Yeah, I'm agreeing there, yes.
1: Notre Dame. Curious what you think. They got Rice today, another cupcake. They pulled away last week and the one thing that stood out to me, and again, you know, you played Wisconsin and it's at Lambeau. I loved it. It was fun. They pull away in the second half. But I'm worried about their skill people. Do they have enough skill? I mean, Faison.
0: Yeah. I'm not going to give up any points, though.
1: Oh, well, their secondary's sick. Right? Like, that's CBU, man. They got incredible secondary.
0: Yeah. They're not going to give up any points, which surely obviously helps in the discussion about how good they are.
1: But here's the thing, though. I'm just curious. What do you think about their skill people?
0: I mean, they obviously lost two NFL running backs. That hurts them, I would imagine.
1: And I'm talking about the receivers too, because if this is a CJ Carr year, you know, what's their receiver situation look like to you? Like, do you have enough playmakers?
0: Yeah, I think it's fair like to. Big, I think it's fair
1: big
0: to
1: players, big playmakers. I mean,
0: I think it's fair to worry about that, right? You have to.
1: You know, the one thing, I don't know, because, like, you're right. Like, you had, I mean, beyond just the fact that you had two great running backs, the two best in the country, they were also, I mean, there was burst, big play opportunity. And I don't know about the big play opportunity. That needed to come from the receivers.
0: Yeah.
1: So we'll
0: find out, obviously.
1: Yeah. Yeah. All right. We're going to take a quick TO. We'll come back as we go through the slate, on a week two in college football, man. Embrace it. Enjoy it.
0: Let's
1: celebrate it. Let's go is right. Jeff Schwartz, Anthony Gargano on Fox Sports Radio.
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0: Fellas. Jeff Schwartz, Anthony Gargano. Hey, I got to say one thing. So, yesterday, obviously, the 25-year anniversary from 9-11. Yes. And there was an incredible documentary on last night that discussed the role of sports and entertainment in the healing process. And it was just amazing. It brought me right back to that. To that moment and all of us being together. And I'll never forget, dude. I worked for the New York Post, and I was a year removed. I left to come back home to Philly. And so I was on the radio doing I was at the Inquirer and doing the radio. And I'm driving to a remote at a bar, and I hear on the local news station that the first plane hit, and yeah. Then it was the second, and then you're like, oh my God, what is going on? We're under attack. And that hashtag never forget is real, and the heroes that are police, fire, and all the people, what they did in New York City, you know, my heart goes out to those people, all the people that lost their lives at post 9/11. To all, just because of, you know, all the breathing in the noxious gases and everything else, it was just an awful situation. I applaud John Stewart so much for going to bat for all those workers that, you know, helped get them health insurance, you know, for the rest of their lives, because they gave up their lives for us and our country.
1: Yeah, I mean, obviously you see a day that changed our world, right? Changed our country. And I was, what would I have been? 15?
0: Yeah.
1: I just, you know, I'm in California. So I remember, you know, we were driving to school in the morning and my dad had the radio on and, you know, there was, you know, the talk of, I think we sort of heard about it on the radio. And then we got to school, you know, they pulled out and this is something that maybe you guys don't remember, but like they pulled out the TV, right? On the wheel the TV.
0: Yeah.
1: In.
0: Yeah.
1: And,
0: I remember those.
1: We got to see the, and then I think they let us leave school early that day. And obviously, a life changing event. And you're right about all the sacrifices that were made that day and sacrificed since then. We will never forget. It sounds like, you know, I hope we never forget.
0: You know, it was amazing. In the documentary, I forgot, and this is, we talk about sports, we love it, like, and I hope that enthusiasm comes across. And, you know, our opinions are going to be right or wrong, and you might disagree or agree. Yeah. None of it matters, right? What it matters is that this is something that's a passion for us, and it's something that's important to society. And never was that more on display, man. Like,
1: the founder of our society is sports, man.
0: I mean, it is. It brings us together in the most perfect way, right? Sans, you know, economic background, religious background, race, creed. I mean, all that stuff is true. We gather together. We see the colors of our local team.
1: Yeah. And then George Bush puts on a bulletproof vest that throws a 90-mile-an-hour fastball right down the middle. Like it was
0: amazing, dude.
1: Yeah.
0: He was great. I mean, his speech was he's exactly what the country needed at the time.
1: Yeah.
0: You know,
1: I mean, what was that on last night? I'd love to go back and watch that.
0: It was great. It was on, I got home and my mother-in-law was watching it.
1: Okay.
0: And I was like about to go, I got to put the Phillies on, right? But I was like, let me watch this. First of all, let me have the lady, let her watch her show, right? Cause it's like my desk is near there, right? So I was like, let the lady watch the show. And then I got engrossed in it. I think it was ABC. I'm not 100%.
1: I saw ABC had a 9/11 special. I didn't know it was.
0: Yeah. It was awesome. And, they talked to, like, the Yankee thing was really cool, right? Because the Piazza hitting a home run, football coming back, like all these stories ultimately in the Super Bowl with the Patriots being that big underdog, right? And it was Brady and Bertuzzi. Like, it was so amazing. It was just an incredible story of what sports and music, some of the entertainers, but the sports piece of it.
1: Yeah.
0: You know, it meant a ton. The fire chief's helmet at the Rangers game, because he was a big ice hockey fan. Like, it was all these things, these moments together. And, you know, that's where sports is not something that's trivial. I used to argue all the time, you like sports, you know, but now everybody does. But back in the day, it wasn't as popular. And it's like, no, listen, this brings together the community, like, organically.
1: Yeah. Sports are powerful that way. And, I do remember, you know, sports disappearing for what? It was about a week, I think. And then, you know, obviously the NFL coming back and whatnot. And you mentioned all the other sports, that baseball and hockey, and basketball. Eventually those, you know, hockey, basketball eventually started back up again a couple weeks later. And again, that first pitch from the president, right? Like, that's a, you know, historic moment and, you know, unifying moment, right? Sports unify us. And it's why a lot of people talk about sort of, you know, keeping the sports and the politics out of the sports, right? Because sports are supposed to unify everyone. And I'm not one of those people that think keep politics out. Politics has always been in sports. It might be a little more in our face now, but it's always been a thing that's happened. I don't really understand the argument that you can't differentiate the two, but, you know, sports coming back. I do remember that as a kid when sports did come back, you know, after 9/11 and the importance it was for our communities to have, you know, have our favorite teams back playing.
0: Well, and we needed to get to normalcy, right? Like, that was the key, was bouncing back to normalcy and
1: correct
0: functioning, right? Like, you know, you can't, you know, planes were grounded. It was wild, uh-huh, right? Like, you think about for how long, it was over a week close to a week that there was no air travel. And, you know, that sound of a plane overhead.
1: I know.
0: Like, how many times you see it during the course of the day, right? Like, you know, all the time.
1: I live over like a landing area, zone every now and then. You know, there's one of my, not, you know, obviously the stories about 9/11, most of them are, you know, about tragedy and grieving and, you know, I read the article on the man jumping down. I don't know if you've ever seen that article. I read it like every third year they post it. It's hard to read all the time. But, you know, one of the stories I recall, like, there was an airport, I think in Canada, that was not prepared to handle like 30 jumbo jets that were grounded there, and how the community came together and gave everyone food and shelter and warmth and made them feel like, you know, welcome. Cause they had to ground the planes, and there was a small, a small airport, I think in Newfoundland, a small airport that just like had 30 planes show up that day because they had to go somewhere. And that was the closest strip for the planes coming from overseas. And so, there's, you know, there's a lot of stories like that, on 9/11 as well.
0: Yeah. Yeah. It's, pretty incredible. All right. Let's do this. Let's take a quick TO. We'll come back. We'll finish the college slate. Then we'll get to NFL. And look ahead to tomorrow. And I want to do a little thumbnails on each of the games. All right. What do we expect? Great. What we're looking for. I mean, this is our happy place. Week two today. NFL week one continues tomorrow. Football. Jeff Schwartz, Anthony Gargano, right here on Fox Sports Radio.
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0: Fellas on Fox Sports Radio, week two, baby. All right, so when last we left, we were talking about Notre Dame Rice. Let's get back to it. Kentucky, Alabama, Southside Chucks all over Kentucky plus the 10 against Alabama. Yeah,
1: so everyone is, though. Like, that's the thing, is everyone loves Kentucky in this game. And I don't know. A trendy dog, man, is like not my jam.
0: Well, the public dog never bites, right? That's always been the long saying.
1: I think that people have slept on Alabama a little bit too much. Now, does that mean they're great? No, but like, I feel like, dude, this is way, everyone's like Kentucky today.
0: Yeah.
1: Everyone loves them.
0: BYU Arizona is a good game.
1: What?
0: BYU Arizona is a good game.
1: Yeah, I think BYU probably smokes Arizona, but yes, it could be good. But it's a big day for the big day in like the Big 12 today. It's a big college football day.
0: Yeah, it is. Well, of course, where are you at with Alabama?
1: So maybe it's just Kalen DeBoer like PTSD because he was Washington's coach and beat Oregon three times in a row. I think Kalen DeBoer can coach, man, and maybe this team is just not as good as other Bama teams of the past, but I think we're acting like this is a team that didn't make a playoff last year. And I get Russell's making his first road start in conference. It's going to be hard, but I don't think Kentucky's all that talented right now. Will Stein is rebuilding that roster, right, in year one. I don't know. Kentucky's just, everyone loves Kentucky today. I just be careful, man.
0: All right.
1: I just would.
0: Yeah. All right. Let's get back to it. We got Washington, Utah State.
1: Yeah, that's a waste of everyone's time.
0: Yeah. Tennessee, Georgia Tech. So Tennessee 11.5 at Georgia Tech.
1: Yeah, I thought Georgia Tech was very clunky against Colorado, right? Offensively, you know, Mendoza's brother is now the quarterback there.
0: I
1: didn't think it was a great performance in week one. I thought the coaching was not great by Brent Keene week one. Slightly concerned about Georgia Tech. I think Tennessee wins the game.
0: Yeah. I do too. Well, they're a big favorite too. We got to talk about this. Well, I'm going to save Ohio State, Texas.
1: Okay.
0: All right. Because I'm going in order. But we got to talk about Lane. So, you know, they got a cupcake this week after completely hammering Dabo and Clemson and the halftime speech gets leaked, I think on purpose. It was great.
1: Correct.
0: It was great. Look, you know, give him credit, man. He's a great coach. He loves the chaos. He lives in it. He thrives in it. And, you know, Dabo has been resistant to this whole new world of college football, and it bit him. Yep. And, you know, he's done.
1: Dabo is absolutely done. Now he's got a $60 million buyout, which I don't know if Georgia Tech, Clemson can afford. But yeah, he's as done as can be. Yeah, what a beatdown by LSU in this game. The question I have, I think, is for LSU, you know, offensively, gotta be a little bit more than Levitt just running the ball with his legs everywhere.
0: Yeah.
1: But I think you're pretty happy with the week one result. Remember, guys, I'll repeat this till I'm blue in the face. It's week one, man. Like,
0: yeah, they're outliers. Week one's always an outlier.
1: Things gonna change. You're gonna get better and worse. Of course you are, but you're not your complete self, in this week. So just everyone take a deep breath. You're probably never as good as never as bad as you are in week one. You can get better. You can get worse as well. And I just think for Clemson's going to end up with 8 wins still because of their schedule and the conference they're in, but they're not a viable contender. Look at Miami. Look how good Miami's been playing.
0: No, I mean, like, right off the bat, I don't know about you, but when you look at the two, both teams tonight are going to be legitimate contenders for national championship. Right? Like, you go, like, those teams are good.
1: Yes.
0: George is good.
1: Yes.
0: Miami's really good.
1: Yes.
0: Notre Dame is good, and their defense is really good. They're not going to play anybody. I still question how prolific their offense is. Like, once you match it up and you got to play one of these big boys. It's one thing, they're not going to get beat by anybody on that schedule. But when you have to play a Miami and you got to go play, you know, teams with that kind of weapon, can you score with them?
1: Yeah. We'll find out, obviously.
0: Right. But like that, when you're looking at these teams, that's kind of how I always kind of match them up. Is one team more pronounced than the other? And that makes you, are you a real contender or not? LSU is, right? I think LSU.
1: LSU has the players to be a real contender. Are they winning a championship this year? Probably not. But that was a great week one performance.
0: Other games tonight, real quick. Texas Tech in action. We'll find out how good they are.
1: I like Oregon State to cover that game, by the way.
0: Okay. 25.5, a lot of points.
1: Because Texas Tech plays on a short week against Houston on Friday. And, like, what do they care about this game? They're just going to this game is just a less winning leave. Like, who cares what the final score is?
0: Ole Miss, Laffer, Utah, 12.5 against Arkansas.
1: I think they're going to play well against Arkansas.
0: So do I. I was going
1: to
0: say the same
1: there's a lot of work Sofield has to do there. I like Sofield as a coach. He's my guy. But I think there's still work there to be done with the roster.
0: Oh, there's a nice 11 o'clock game tonight. USC, Louisiana. I may be in on that game tonight. Utah, Arkansas, 10:15, and then USC. Yeah. Once my wife falls asleep and we're done.
1: Yeah, I probably will not stay awake till watch the USC game. But I think they're 30-point favorites.
0: Yeah, I like when there's a good program on late because I'll digest it.
1: One of my favorite things about when USC left the Pac-12 to go to the Big Ten, all their fans kept saying stuff like, "We're done playing the late night game," and I was like, "What do you mean? Who's filling the inventory to play night games in the Big Ten Conference?"
0: Yeah,
1: you are. Oregon has never done that. You are, like Washington, UCLA, not. You're so funny to me. Like, we're done playing the late Pac-12 game. No, you're not.
0: right.
1: Definitely not.
0: Right.
1: So, definitely not. They're putting you on, you know, I think Oregon has one night game and it's this Friday. We play Portland State this upcoming Friday. Otherwise, as of right now, there's no night games.
0: Yeah. Yeah. Wow. That's pretty cool. All right. We're going to have a big hour. I want to focus on the NFL coming up.
1: Let's do it.
0: All right. And I want to look at the games tomorrow and the storylines. And kind of just overarching, these are the stories for the league. These are the guys to look out for. Because I also want to look at, you know, depth chart. Like, the one thing we saw from Seattle is I liked Jadarian Price. I thought he ran the ball well.
1: He was electric, man.
0: Right?
1: He looked great.
0: He did. And, again, that's with a backup quarterback for much of that game.
1: Yeah, he looked great.
0: I mean, you know, he's going to be something. So and then we saw AJ Brown get bit by a little karma. He talked about Drake May.
1: Sure.
0: Right?
1: Says a Philly fan.
0: He talked about Drake May being the guy. He wanted to, you know, run away from Hurts. I don't know, dude. What'd you get? Big hour, don't go anywhere.
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16: In the late ball game Friday night, the San Diego Padres won their fifth straight game, holding on at San Francisco 7-5. Arizona 9-1 winners against Texas, but the Diamondbacks are still a half game behind San Diego for the last NL wild card. In the AL Central, the White Sox have just a half game lead over the Guardians now. Cleveland scored 3 in the ninth to win 5-2 at Minnesota, while the White Sox lost 7-3 at St. Louis. Yankees and Tampa Bay each won. That Rays victory was on a homer in the ninth, 3-1 over Houston. Baltimore beat Toronto and Max Scherzer 7-4. The Dodgers won their 8th straight. Milwaukee 20-0 over the Reds. Atlanta came back for an 11-inning win against the Phillies 6-5. At the U.S. Open in the men's semis, a battle of Americans. Ben Shelton beat Francis Tiafoe in 4 sets. To college football, number 23 Missouri, a winner at Kansas 38-21. I'm Steve DeSager.
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18: 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Live from the Fox Sports Radio studios, here's the fellas, Anthony Gargano and Jeff Schwartz.
0: Good morning. A heavy football Saturday. A Fox football Saturday. Nothing like it. It's going to be a beautiful day across the country, and we'll be kicking off everywhere, and then it's tomorrow, and the big boys take over. It's Jeff Schwartz, Anthony Gargano, the fellas every week right here on Fox Sports Radio. So let's dive into, because we've been talking a lot about, obviously, Texas, Ohio State, and college. Let's get to the NFL.
1: Let's do it.
0: And tomorrow, and what's going to happen. We saw the opener, right, like, little sleepy game Wednesday, injury plagued. I know I was joking about A.J. Brown, but, you know, Drake May did not play well.
1: No.
0: He was reckless, completely reckless with the football. And you saw a team that, again, offensively, after A.J. Brown's going to be.

0: Yeah.
1: You think? Yeah.
0: I don't think so.
2: I don't think
0: that
2: they
0: start the year 1-3. It's going to be a discussion. I feel like, right, when you have
1: I mean, it's always going to be hanging around with that, certainly. But like, I'm with you. I just don't. I don't think that that was the reason for it.
0: No, unlikely.
1: No. Like, I like, and I can't wait for this game. I love Houston. I think the Texans are coming out of the AFC.
0: So. They, when it, we did all the previews heading in the season, they were the dark horse team. Like, for me, that's a really wrong word to use, but it, if I tell you coach check, right? Pass rush, you know, defense check, quarterback talent. Yes. Now quarterback playing up to talent is the question, right? Like, is he going to play up to his ability? They are better in the offensive line. They should have a better run game with Montgomery. Like, there are some real positives to be had with this team if Stroud can play as good as we think he can.
1: Yeah. Yeah. I think he's going to play well. I don't know.
0: Well,
1: he has
0: to play well. They don't have a choice because if he doesn't play well, then there's not going to be.
1: Well, listen, you could be okay and that defense could carry you.
0: Right, but the thing about Stroud, too, it's kind of interesting, is he's not good when they lose. Like, it's never like, oh, man, Stroud threw for 400 yards, and we lost the game anyways.
1: Yeah.
0: And so that's a legit question. Like, is he ready for the big time? I'm with you. I think Houston beats Buffalo this weekend.
1: Yeah, I see it. I completely see it. I like the run game. I love Montgomery there.
0: Yeah, I mean, I think if you look at what Montgomery can be with this team, such an important piece for that. You know, they need to be better at the line of scrimmage and better running the football. It's such an important piece for that.
1: Yeah, yeah. All right, let's kick it around. Here we go. We'll start with what's happening. We'll go game by game. Pittsburgh against Atlanta. Atlanta, I feel bad for my boy Kevin Stefanski, man. Stuck in QB hell, and it's Cooper Rush for him tomorrow against the Steelers.
0: By the way, not only that, okay, they're also down their two best pass rushers.
1: Oh, yeah, and there's that. That's right.
0: Yeah, and there's that. Yeah.
1: Yeah.
0: The Tua thing, man, he went downhill so fast. It happened fast, man. Yeah, I mean, Pittsburgh's going to win, obviously. You know, do they cover? Who knows? I mean, this obviously is not the right word to put there, but, you know, do they cover is the question, right? Like, that's the question, I think, now.
1: You got a good one with the Ravens and the Colts.
0: Yeah, fun game.
1: I like this game. In fact, our buddy Mike Garofalo from the NFL Network and ESPN now, he's going to be there. We were talking about the game yesterday, and he's going to be covering that game. I'm fascinated by it, and I'm fascinated with what Baltimore's offense will look like with Declan Doyle. Declan Doyle, boy genius, the next of the OCs to come in, the offensive minds. They're going to do a lot of different stuff. It's going to be different than, hey, run Henry first down, second down. And then here's Lamar, shotgun, trying to make something happen.
0: So I have many thoughts about this team. I think it's reasonable to have some excitement for a new offense for Lamar and what that can be. I think, though, there's a little too much Ravens hype. A lot of people pick them to win the AFC. First of all, they've never done that. Lamar is not he's not played an AFC Championship game yet. So, No, they won, right? They lost the Chiefs. That was the one he played in, correct, that year? They lost the Chiefs. Yes, he's played in one. His playoff record has not been good. He has not played well in the postseason. His numbers dropped significantly in the playoffs. And we were a first-time head coach. Now, I think Minter is going to be a really good coach, but we don't know. We don't know that yet. You mentioned the offensive coordinator. So this is an issue, by the way, with your team in Philly, with Declan Doyle, with David Blau, I think that's pronounced it correctly, in Washington. Yep. It's their first-time play callers. I think Declan Doyle's 29 years old.
1: Yes.
0: And now you have Lamar and Derrick Henry and Zay Flowers and pressure to do really, really big things in Baltimore. I think it's okay to have a little bit of skepticism –

0: quickly it comes together with a brand new play caller. That's it. That's all I say. People are so into Baltimore, and they might be right. But I just think it's okay to say, hey, man, like, let's just see what Declan Doyle does. First time OC. How does he make adjustments? How does he figure out the right things, you know, for Lamar? There's just no, we don't know yet. We have no idea yet.
1: I agree with you. I'm not high. You know, it's funny. The two teams that moved away from their longtime head coaches, and that's Buffalo with Sean McDermott and Baltimore with Harbaugh. And I know the Steelers did too, but everybody's picking
0: Tomlin Baltimore. Had been there a while.
1: Yeah, but everybody's picking Baltimore or Buffalo. And I don't see for either of them.
0: So
1: I think they're going to miss their guys. I do.
0: I mean, isn't the big difference here, like, the Steelers want to hire a veteran head coach in Mike McCarthy that,
1: yes,
0: you know, we sort of know we're getting with Mike. You might not love Mike, but we pretty much know the blueprint we're getting with him, where Jesse Minter, we don't know. Joe Brady, we don't know. And unlike Mike McCarthy, like, there's a ton of pressure on those two coaches, Minter and Joe Brady, to win now. Because of
1: yes,
0: they're basically replacing the legend, because the legend couldn't get it done. And right. McDermott is the wrong word to use, a legend, but like the idea that, like, you know, that they're there to win now. I maybe it works out well, but it's a lot of pressure on those coaches. Absolutely.
1: Yeah, and this isn't John Gruden going in to go take over for Tony Dungy.
0: Correct. It's not.
1: You know, like, yeah, you know, I both those teams. That's why I don't like either of them to come out of the AFC. It's why I just said I liked Houston. But nevertheless, it'll be interesting to see Ravens, Colts, and the Colts. I'm curious. It's going to be a lot of Alec Pierce. Of course, the Jonathan Taylor. It's always how it goes. Yeah. And Dimes look good in Indianapolis. Before he got hurt.
0: I don't have high hopes for Dimes. But the Colts, they feel like I have a blind spot for them. I don't really know how I feel about them this year. Tale of two teams last year, partly when Daniel Jones got hurt. But to be fair, Daniel Jones started going downhill when they played better teams. Like, the first eight games of the season, they played the five worst teams in the NFL. And then they started playing a little bit better competition. The offense went downhill pretty fast. So is that a sign that it's just they play better competition for a couple of weeks and slow down a little bit? Is that a sign that they just can't scale up against better teams? We'll find out week one. I mean, obviously, we'll find out immediately. If they're, you know, Don Jones, obviously, you know, come back from an injury, it'll take some time. So I think it'd be unfair to judge him on the results of week one. But, you know, that's a question I have with this group is, when it was time to, like, play better teams last year, they did not play that well.
1: Yeah, I'll give you that. I just thought he was so much better than he was in New York. He looked better. The offense looked good.
0: Yeah,
1: I thought Steichen did a good job with him.
0: I think Steichen is a really good play caller. And I think one thing that play callers do really well, like a guy like Steichen, is they design offense around the strengths and weaknesses of a quarterback. And I think that showed very much in Indianapolis that he was able to do that.
1: All right. We talked about Bills, Texans. Let's go to Chicago, Carolina.
0: Yeah, I think Chicago's getting upset here.
1: Do you?
0: Yeah, I do. Yeah.
1: You're there.
0: Well, it's not really why. I think.
1: Well, no, I mean, but you're there. Yeah. You know what's going on with the Carolina Panthers.
0: This is more, I think, of like a general, you know, things went too well for the Bears last season. And
1: You're in the regression mode? Because I hate that.
0: Why do you hate it? We just saw it happen in England on Wednesday.
1: Okay, well, I think Chicago is a... So here's what I'll say. Here's what I'm going to say. I love their offense.
0: Absolutely. Who doesn't?
1: All right?
0: Their offense is great.
1: Like, their offense is legitimate. I love their coach. I love the quarterback.
0: Yeah, I
1: just think it's I've heard this narrative over and over and over again. Well, you know, expected win and all the turnovers and, like, I get it, but they're still a good team. Like, you know, what I saw in the playoffs was a good team. Yeah, their defense is.
0: And that's
1: they had a big injury in the secondary too.
0: So I will bet it over in every Bears game until otherwise. I bet the over in this one. I think that it's going to be very difficult for me to see the Bears defense hold up in this situation. And I think, too, this is going to be, you know, sharp, square, side, whatever you want to call it. Like, I think a lot of people are going to be the Bears only favored by 3 at Carolina? What? Why is this?
1: Yeah.
0: And this is definitely the Panthers, you know, getting 3 points here is going to be a side that I bet Brain is on that side.
1: I'm with you. I put it this way. I wouldn't play the game. I just play the total because I agree with you. I think every Bear game is going to be over.
0: Yeah.
1: I thought the same thing when you said it. I've been talking about it the same way. Let me ask about Carolina. How are they going to score? Go through their offense. Down there.
0: The offensive line has gotten much better. Right. So they drafted Monroe Freeling. So guards should be back and ready to roll, which they need, you know, the guard play to be better this year. They have McMillan, as we know, right? Who was one offensive rookie of the year last year.
1: Yep.
0: And then Jonathan Brooks, they expect, you know, he has not played a ton of football. I think it's like 3 games over 2 years, but they expect him to play better. And then obviously Bryce Young, they hope he takes the next step.
1: It's going to be Chuba or Brooks.
0: I think they hope it works more as the year goes on. Yeah. Here's one thing to note too. Is last year the Panthers were so up and down, right? They had one game where they looked like they couldn't be beat, right? They like played well against the Packers and the Rams, all this stuff. And they had other games where it's like, have you guys ever played offense before?
1: I know.
0: So I think with the Panthers, you're just looking for more consistency. And if you get that consistency, it's a really good football team. The problem is consistency. They just weren't consistent last season. And that to me is the biggest question. Like, are you going to get that this season out of them?
1: Well, how much does it do with Bryce?
0: Probably a lot. Yeah.
1: Because again, and this is not a revelation, but that's exactly why you go, all right, well, I don't know how much I trust them, right?
0: That's why he probably hasn't got his new second contract.
1: Yes. Yes.
0: Not probably why. It is why.
1: Yes. Yeah. Yes. Yeah. Yeah. Yeah. No, you're.
0: But this is about the game, though. I mean, long term, I think that I don't know if he's going to be their guy. But again, this staff did not draft him. So there's no allegiance, like emotional tie to him, which is important in this discussion. We talk about this a lot. Like, it really matters. Do you draft the player? Is there like do you want him to have success? Of course, they want him to have success, but they didn't draft him, right? There's no emotional tie to him being their guy.
1: Right. They just
0: didn't draft him. So that's probably why they haven't paid him yet. They still want to see some more from him this season. And if he plays well, he'll get paid. But I think the Panthers look at some of these contracts for these quarterbacks like Tua Tagovailoa. It's like he's good, but is he a top 15 player in the NFL at that position? Are we going to really pay someone that much money and tie up our cap to a guy for $60 million a year who's just average? Like, that's the question they got to deal with, right? And I think the answer is that's why the Panthers haven't paid him yet. Like, this draft is a big quarterback draft. They can find a replacement in this draft.
1: You talked about regression, which I find completely fascinating, right?
0: Well, it happens.
1: Yeah, I get what you're saying, but again, that side of the ball, like the Bears' offense, I just buy every bit of it.
0: NFL.
1: Yeah, I just buy every. I love the quarterback. I love the coach, and I guess that's kind of where I'm at with that whole thing.
0: So the reason, the regression discussion, like I give you a great example. So last season, the Chiefs, 2 years ago, they won the Super Bowl. They were like an incredible, like 14-1 in one score games. And last year they were 1-10. So it just, the NFL just has this way, man, of doing it. I don't know why that is.
1: I know, isn't it? It is crazy, dude. You're so right about that.
0: That's where this league is. It's what they do.
1: Yeah,
0: they make every game close. That's the point of the league.
1: It is uncanny how they do that, man.
0: That's why I think that the talk about closing line value in gambling matters so much more in the NFL because all the games are within 7 points with a minute left, right? Like, there just are 2 minutes left. And so getting that half point here and there is so important. College football, you just don't feel that way at all.
1: Yeah, no, I know. My boy TJ, I'm with Jeff. love Carolina. Classic week one wonky upset. And I do like Tet McMillan as the breakout of the league this year.
0: Can you be a breakout if you won the Rookie of the Year last year?
1: Right. I know. All right, let's keep going because I'm enjoying this. This is a lot of fun. Let's skip Browns Jaguars. We know what that's going to be like.
0: Do we?
1: Why, you think that the Browns are going to scare the Jaguars with
0: every week one? There's a game.
1: Oh, I can't see it.
0: Well, what game is it this week?
1: It's not that.
0: It's not Cardinals Chargers, in my opinion.
1: I agree. I don't think it's either of those two.
0: So which is the weird game where you're like, wow?
1: Carolina. I mean, is that
0: three-point dog? I don't think that counts, does it?
1: Well. I don't think any of the big numbers.
0: We don't have to spend time talking Browns Jags. I'm just putting on the radar.
1: All right. Well, I'll give you one. All right. Okay. I don't know if this counts in your eyes, but the Saints. Like, I could see the Saints going into Detroit and winning a shootout. I see that more than Deshaun Watson beating Jacksonville.
0: The Saints. I don't know, man. I gotta see it.
1: Wow.
0: Again. I think every year there's like, oh my God, this team is the greatest young team.
1: Chuck is good. What do you mean every year? Like, Chuck's good. He showed you toward the end of the year. He played well. They got weapons. Etienne's there. You got Olave.
0: They're playing defense?
1: Okay. Well, they're banged up defensively. A lot of injuries. I get it.
0: Look at the depth chart right now on defense. Like, I'm not saying that I'm supposed to know every player in the NFL. But if I don't know, like, half your defensive line, I do know more than half their defensive line.
1: They've got a lot of injuries, too. They've gotten dinged up. Kellen's a good coach, man. Kellen Moore's a good coach.
0: They got 10 guys on injured reserve and 2 on PUP. Jeez.
1: Yeah. No, they got smashed in training camp with injuries. My only point is their offense can move the ball. And the Lions secondary is still banged up.
0: Yeah. And those guys back? I haven't even looked if they're back tomorrow.
1: Not tomorrow in the secondary. I just think they're a 7-point dog. So whatever.
0: Yeah.
1: My only point is I like that. I would like the Saints +7 more than the Browns +8.5.
0: Okay.
1: Especially to win the game. I don't know. What do you like about the Browns?
0: I think it's more about the situation that you're going to have 40% of survivor contestants on Jacksonville in week one. You're going to have everyone on every square is going to have Jacksonville -8.5. It's setting up to be the weird week one game. I don't think the Browns are winning the game, but it's also just it's just setting up for a very weird game, in my opinion.
1: All right. Yeah. I don't see it. And I know. You know, I know they exist and they happen every year, but that doesn't mean because it happened last year or happened 2 years ago, it doesn't mean it's going to happen again. So,
0: it doesn't.
1: You know, anyway, I look at it like I don't like that team a little bit. I don't like the quarterback. Anyway, I'm not alone. We'll come back. Brain will join the conversation. We'll dive into, all the NFL stuff, continue to go through the slate and, go through the college games as well. We're the fellas, Ant and Jeff, right here, Fox Sports Radio.
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21: Hey, Nora, just a nice latte, please. 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
20: 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Mainly working here. You?
21: Me? 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
20: Yeah, of course.
21: 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Ooh, and I'll grab an almond croissant, too.
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0: Jeff Schwartz, Anthony Gargano, live from the Fox Sports Radio studios every Saturday morning. It's a Fox Football Saturday. We love it. Thanks to our producers, too. I don't want to lose our guys. Mighty Mark, Mikey G, the guys are terrific, and we appreciate it. Now joining us, like he does every week, our man, the Brain. Happy Fox Football Saturday, Brain.
1: Can't wait. Jeff, how was last week's game? I got to ask.
2: Well, it was, I mean, the end result was a win. I'll take it. But it was a ton of fun. We had a ton of fun. The kids had a blast. Oregon does a really good job of taking care of us. And,
1: I love that.
2: I'm not that concerned about the rest of the season, but it was a much more stressful game than I figured.
1: No, well, look, I root for Oregon because of you. I was following that game. So I was happy they won.
0: Yeah, that was,
2: I'm happy they won too. Jeez.
0: Yeah. He loves it. All right, Brain, let's dive into it, man. We're going to analyze all the games. We're going to go through it like we always do each week. We'll start in college. Let's start with the big one. Let's start with Texas, Ohio State. What's your read on it, pal?
1: You know, Anthony, like, as you know, as a Michigan guy, Ohio State's always been a thorn in my side, so to speak. But you know what? Ohio State, they are as consistent gets, Anthony. They really are. And Texas is just a team that I need to see them do it in one of these big spots. I feel like they've always been knocking on that door, and I know they got to the title game against Ohio State. But to me, I trust Ohio State more. It just comes down to that. I trust everything about Ohio State more. Not a game I bet, but it's a definite lean for me on Ohio State. I do think Ohio State wins it. I just trust them more. It comes down to that. It's just that simple for me.
2: Yeah, I kind of my thought is like Texas is probably slightly better, but with 5 minutes left, who do I think is going to win the game? I default to Ohio State. Like that's kind of my where I'm at. That's kind of the way I feel about it. Let's talk about your Wolverines here. I took Underwood over 10.5 rush attempts. That's the way I played this game.
1: Sure.
2: But it's Michigan or nothing. I'm not taking Oklahoma, but yikes, man.
1: I took under in the game, Jeff. Every Tom, Dick, and Harry's on Oklahoma just because of what they saw last week. Michigan, it's just storming the field when you beat Western Michigan. That's kind of a low point for me as a Michigan guy. But anyway, I like the under in the game. I don't trust Michigan to score at all, Jeff. I just don't. But I do think that they'll play well on defense. They said that Oklahoma's been like the most popular bet this week from the public, which doesn't surprise me. I like the under. Again, I don't think these teams are going to score many points. I think this game will be played in the low to mid 30s, not in the mid 40s.
0: Listen, I feel you. And you kind of knew after what happened with Michigan. I like Michigan in the game, to be honest with you. I think at home, all that talk about them.
1: Yeah, I just cannot. From what I saw in that game, I'd rather just take the under. I don't need to force a side because I just do not trust.
0: Right. If Michigan wins, it's going to be because they win because of their defense. Is
1: correct.
0: What you're saying.
1: Yeah. I don't need to force a side.
0: Yeah. Yeah. No, that makes perfect sense on how to attack it. Back to Ohio State and Texas.
1: Yeah.
0: I'm fascinated by it. Like, how do you look at maybe some of the props in this game? You got both quarterbacks. You got Jeremiah Smith. What are you looking at? Could you look at any of those? Are you looking at any of that stuff?
1: Didn't touch any of the props in the game, Anthony. I mean, look, it's obviously you obviously two good quarterbacks. Smith is obviously great. Look, actually, in a game like this, you actually can get liquidity, Jeff. You know, like this is like a game you can probably get down something because it is such a big game. I'm just looking forward to watching this game as a fan more so than anything else. And of course, always keep my eyes open to live bet anything that looks potentially good. But I haven't touched the game itself. Again, I'm just looking forward to watching it. I thought the line was real, was accurate, you know. So to me, again, I always look to live bet these things, but pre-flop, as I call it, I just didn't see much there.
2: Everyone feels like they're on Kentucky today. It worries me. I think Bama's good. I don't know how good they are, but Kentucky, you know, they're rebuilding their roster. Like, they have a new coach. Yeah. I don't know, man. I don't love this Kentucky side, which I think everyone's on.
1: Yeah, it's funny. It does seem that way. It really, really does. Look, Alabama last week, you know, Russell, I thought, played pretty well. Here's the thing. I guess they beat a good FCS team last week. I actually like the Alabama side, Jeff. I'm actually on the Alabama side, not the Kentucky side. I have a small bet on Alabama, actually, so I didn't go that way. I actually went the other way. I made this line closer to 12. Again, I kind of like Alabama. I think this line's a little bit too low, and I'm not a huge... I mean, Kentucky, they're okay, but to me, it's Alabama pass. Personally for me, and the line is closer to 10.5. I thought it should be closer to 12.5.
0: I think people are sleeping on Penn State and having all those kids together. I felt the same thing. Yeah. I told you last week I like Penn State, and I like them again against Temple at the Link. I just think it's so much better.
1: Yeah, I mean, look, obviously it's a mismatch. I mean, Matt Campbell's, you know, great beginning for them. Absolutely crushed Marshall last week. Little bit of a deceiving score last week. Temple won, but they didn't win by four touchdowns, but it was much closer game than that in terms of, like, the stats. For me, it would be Penn State or pass.
0: Yeah. Hey, Bray, do me a favor. You got a little click in your on your line, so we're going to take a quick TO. We'll get you to reconnect, and then we'll finish college and then go through the NFL slate as we are the fellas counting down to kickoff on a Saturday, a glorious Saturday in America, right here on Fox Sports Radio.
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7: Next. Hey, Alfie, what can I get for you?
10: Hey, Nora, just a nice latte, please. 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

0: Saturday, Jeff Schwartz, Anthony Gargano, as we hang out on a Fox Football Saturday. All right. Before we go to the NFL, Brain, any other games kind of strike your fancy? We talked about Ohio State and Texas, and we talked about Oklahoma and Michigan. Where else you lie today?
1: I did lay three with Army. Is a game I liked. I made that line closer to five. It's just a game. I think that line's a little bit too low. It's funny, Anthony. This week's college slate towards the Michigan under is actually a pretty big bet for me. This week's college slate just didn't love much of the card. Most of the numbers kind of came out pretty close to what I made them. So again, I don't force any of these things. Wake Forest was too high against Purdue, but it's been bet down. But I still actually think it's still a little bit too high. I actually thought Purdue should be a slight favorite, and they're taking points.
2: Yes, I'm on Purdue's one of my best bets of the week. I love, and I actually got a worse number, which makes me feel good. So that makes me feel better, actually, that I got a worse number.
1: What'd you take?
2: I got 3.5 instead of 4.5.
1: Oh, no, that's what I got.
2: I have this big anti-CLV rant I went on earlier. I think that, at least personally for me, I win zero wagers with CLV. I win more when I get a worse number. So in college football. Not in NFL matters a lot.
0: He went on a big rant this morning about that, Brain.
1: I love you, Jeff. I gotta listen to the rant.
2: It's just like my thing about CLV in college, really any sport outside of football, it has never mattered once to me. I will lose way more wagers when I have great value on them than I do the other way around.
1: I feel that way about baseball. I beat, when I say 97% of these overnight baseball lines, and you would think I'd win 97% of the time. Not like that.
2: Now, NFL matters a lot. And we saw it on game one where you could have gotten 3, 3.5, maybe 2.5 somewhere. Like, it would have mattered. Look up to the NFL. Game here in Carolina between the Panthers and Bears. I think the Panthers are very live to win this game, but I took the over. I think I'm going to take the over in every Bears game until otherwise.
1: Yeah, I have over 46.5, and I have the Panthers +3. I almost bet every single game. Jeff, this is the most heavily bet NFL week I can recall in my lifetime. I almost have every bet on every single game. I bet the dog, and I took over 46.5. I think it's 47.5 now, but I still like the over.
0: All right, let's kind of dive into it. I'll go, we'll kind of go quickly through games, and you could just suss it. If you like a prop, you guys say it. Right. I'll start with the Brain, then Jeff, you chime in, right. And then we'll go to the next game. We got to go fast, but look, prop, side, total, whatever you think. Atlanta, Pittsburgh.
1: Again, the party's out. And I took Pittsburgh -2.5, one of my big bets of the week. Now 5.5, pass for me.
2: Yeah, pass. I don't, this, you can't do it now.
0: Baltimore, Indianapolis.
1: I took +3.5. I thought the line should have been 3, but I think it's down to 3. Lean Colts even at 3.
2: Yeah, it's culture nothing in this one. Again, I think there's some skepticism I have with sort of the idea that Baltimore is going to be good all of a sudden without Harbaugh and with a first-time play caller. So opportunity to take the dog here at home.
0: Bills and Texans.
1: I bet the Texans +1.5. I think the Texans are the best team in the AFC. I think they're going to prove it. I like Texans to win outright.
2: Texans made the card this week. I am in strong agreement.
0: I did a 5-minute tribute to the Texans earlier in the show.
1: Oh, I like it.
0: Yeah, I love Houston. You know, there are teams that you and I have, we talk all the time and for years, and you know when I get a sneaky suspicion about somebody.
1: Sure.
0: And it's Houston. I love Houston. Yep. Jeff brought up Bears and Panthers. Since it's an offensive cavalcade, are there any props in that game that you would like?
1: In the Bears game?
0: Yeah.
1: I did take Tet McMillan over 59.5. I thought that line, I made him closer to like 66, 67. I don't trust the Bears defense even a little bit. That's the only prop I believe I have in that game.
2: I don't have many props for a lot of these games. I wish I had time to focus on that sometimes, but I just don't.
0: I got you. All right. Let's go Browns Jaguars.
1: Yeah, I mean, I still lean Jacksonville, but I laid 7 with them when it was 7 earlier, but now it's a little higher than that. I like them in teasers, Jacksonville. To me, it's them or pass. I cannot back Cleveland with that quarterback situation.
2: My only thing about this game is this is the one I've circled for weird game of the week. That's it, right? Like weird week one game.
1: I do know what you mean.
2: I think Jacksonville and Detroit in a teaser makes sense.
1: Yeah.
0: Speaking of Detroit, the Lions and Saints. We were kind of debating this game a little bit. I liked it. Saints. I think the Saints are going to score.
1: You know, Anthony, I bet over 48.5 here. I think it's 49 now, maybe, but still, I like over. I initially leaned the Lions, but just a couple things defensively scared me a little bit.
0: Yeah.
1: For me, it's pass on the side, but I like the over. I think both teams, I think this game will be played mid-50s.
0: Yeah. Yeah.
2: I think that that the Lions on a teaser leg is the way I'd play this game.
0: Mm-hmm. Okay. Boys, Titans, Jets.
1: I bet the Jets. I actually think this game should have been close to pick 'em. I took 2.5 and 3. I like the Jets. I think they went outright.
2: I think the Jets are the right side. You can't bet on Geno Smith. I don't have it.
1: I hear you.
0: Here's a good one. Cincinnati, Tampa, Cincinnati 3.5.
1: This is one of my two cold big bets of the week. I laid 3, still like him at laying 3.5. I made this line closer to 5, 5.5. I think Cincinnati is vastly improved. I think Tampa Bay is taking a step back. Give me the Bengals to win by double digits.
2: Tampa's sort of my team, like my sort of, I think, under team this year. I think it kind of can bust this year for them. Bengals at home, they're healthy. I lean Bengals are nothing here, but I didn't make a play on this one.
0: Let me ask both you guys a question, because people out there, they ask about this. Is it worth laying 3, buying the hook, or go even money and lay the 3.5?
1: Well, usually when sports books offer these things, Anthony, 99% of the time, they're going to offer you something that's like, if it's worth 20 cents, they'll charge you 22 or 23. If it's worth, if something's worth 15 cents, they'll
0: right.
1: Charge
0: so, what is it? 130 for three to buy that point?
1: It's
0: by the half point.
1: If the line's 110, it'll probably be over 130, to be honest with you. It'll probably be like 132, 133. I don't personally do it.
0: Okay. No, I was questioning, is it worth doing that?
2: I never do that. So,
0: all right. So you guys would rather you suggest to buy
2: I think people get really scared by the 3.5, and with all the mixed extra points now and the 2-point attempts, I just don't think it's like
1: very
2: as
1: fair.
2: Important. I'm not buying the half point.
1: I agree.
0: I'll ask you one more question: is it ever worth playing the money line and laying juice with the money line?
1: Oh, absolutely.
2: On a dog.
1: Of course.
2: Instead of taking a team like Minnesota -1.5, just like -125 on the money line,
0: yes,
2: type of thing. Yeah, there's nothing wrong with that.
1: You can look
2: at
1: different books and shit. Translates what the value is worth. Again, it just comes down to Anthony. If it's a good money line play, like sometimes there should be a game that you think it could be 10 cents better if you take the money line versus doing the spread.
2: You can also too, like you at some point can get a middle in game as well, right? You can get a money line on one team and then +7 on the other side if you want.
0: All right. Thanks, boys. I know a lot of people are interested in that stuff. Chargers and Cardinals, obviously big number, 9.5.
1: I took 10.5. I still lean. I really like to get 10 though. I still lean Arizona. I think Arizona's been much more spunky offensively than people expect. This to me, Jeff, you talked about the Cleveland being the weird game. This is my weird game. If you're looking for a survivor upset, I'm going to give you Arizona on a weird I'll give you Arizona.
2: I took Omari Hampton over rush attempts in this game. It's 15.5 like now. I got 14.5. I think Omari Hampton runs the ball a lot for the Chargers, who are going to be committed to run the ball now with a healthier offensive line.
0: We got a minute, so let's run through the games real fast. Minnesota, Green Bay.
1: Over Vikings. Minnesota. And I Vikings. Love Jordan Love to get 300 passing yards, getting +350.
0: Wow, that's good. Miami Raiders.
2: Pass.
1: Pass for me.
0: Eagles Commanders.
1: That's my other quote. They got the Lions moved 2 points, but I still like the Eagles.
2: Yeah, I'm not, I can't play it at six.
0: Do you have
1: three? I'm straight and a half.
0: Wow. Cowboys Giants, boys.
1: I bet the Cowboys minus two. I think Dallas, this is their year. I think Dallas gets it done in a close game, though.
2: Cowboys' favorite play of the week, minus three.
0: Wow, look at that. You're both on the boys. Denver, Kansas City, Monday night.
1: Denver outright.
2: Yeah, it'd be Denver points or nothing.
0: Wow. There you go. That's going to do it for us. Everybody, have a great weekend. All right? Enjoy the football. See you next time.

0: Absolutely beautiful day for football here in Provo, Utah. The BYU band in the formation of our great nation. As yesterday was the 25th anniversary of the September 11th attacks in New York. With John, a full crowd here, as you can hear in the background. The students, over 10,000 of them, wearing that home blue. And the fans kind of mixed. It's white on one side, blue in the middle. But it's a beautiful day for football here in Provo.
1: It is, and it's a gorgeous day pretty much all over the country as we've been watching some of the games airing right now. And I'll tell you what, we're watching the Michigan-Oklahoma game, the one that is on air before us, is keeping us from going on the air. Michigan holding a 17-10 lead just after the two-minute timeout here in the fourth quarter. That would be a dagger for the SEC, especially after Michigan looked so bad against Western Michigan last week in the controversial last second, added a second call to win that ball game. And so we're taking a look here, and the Big 12, big win for Kansas State, beating Washington State. But let me tell you what's something that I'm interested in after week one overseas and then again this week. North Carolina, Bill Belichick, 2-0, and they were talking about this is not the sport for him. He's not built for college. But you know what? I watched their offense two weeks ago. They're pretty good. They're not going to be the pushover that they were last year. So I'm looking forward to seeing them as they go. And a big one right now in the third quarter, still a lot of time left. Oklahoma State in the Big 12 taking it to Oregon, number 6 in the country, and a fighter there for the Big Ten title. They find themselves down a 24-17, but again, early in the third quarter.
0: Well, John, let's go to the sidelines right now for a feel of what's happening 7.5 minutes before kickoff with Robbie Bullo.
2: Guys, I'll give you a quick personnel update as we get closer to kickoff. Anytime you start a season against an FCS opponent, your goal is, well, first you want to win, but then you want to do it injury-free. BYU actually had a couple of injuries last week. Starting strong safety Raider DeMooney is out. Backup running back Sione Moa also out. He tore the PCL and MCL in the same leg, actually, that they had surgery on last year. Raider DeMooney, they were worried it was going to be an ACL tear that would be season-ending. They dodged the bullet, have not disclosed the actual injury, but expect him to be out about a month. They're hoping to get him back October 17th for the game against Notre Dame. Tommy Prassis will get the start at strong safety in his place. He's well known to the Gridiron Radio Network. You'll remember Tommy had the 30-yard scoop and score against Kansas State a couple years ago, as well as an interception against Oklahoma State. So John and Noah, he likes when you guys are here. Arizona got some good news this week as well. Thanks to all the litigation that keeps happening across the country and the temporary restraining orders that are getting issued, Arizona was the benefit of a couple of those this week. Ismail Mahdi, last year's leading rusher, and Max Harris, the third leading tackler last year. Both were granted a fifth year of eligibility. There will be a hearing on September 21st, but they will be eligible until then. Weren't eligible last week. They made the trip and will be good to go for the Wildcats here this afternoon.
0: Thank you so much, Robbie. We appreciate it. Let's take our final break of the pregame show. When we're back, it'll be time for football when we return to Provo, Utah. From the Gridiron Radio Network, this is the NCAA Game of the Week.
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